0: This is the Joe Concha Show, weekday edition, sponsored by the Tunnel of Towers Foundation. Here's Joe Concha.
1: And welcome, everybody, on this Tuesday night. I might be a little sluggish today because I, obviously, like probably many of you, watched the Knicks lose to the San Antonio Spurs at the Garden, 115-111. That series now 2-1. No home team has won yet, which is pretty interesting. We have to go back and look at the last time this may have happened in an NBA Finals. I mean, it's only three games in, but if San Antonio can win tomorrow night, suddenly it's a best of three, with two of those three games being in San Antonio. So this series basically has come down to one Wembanyama shot at the end of game two, 20-footer, buries those all the time. And if he made that shot, Knicks would be down 2-1 and basically a must-win situation for tomorrow. But fortunately, Knicks are up 2-1. And again, everything has to get ruined by the left. I'm sorry. Or in this, I don't know what you call Stephen Smith exactly. A narcissist, an attention seeker, a guy who just really, really likes to make every story about himself. Now, I play Stephen A. on here. He has plenty of common sense thoughts. I respect some of his political opinions. But on this, he is insufferable, absolutely insufferable when it comes to President Trump, who has been going to Knicks games, going all the way back to when Stephen A. was dating cheerleaders, all right, to quote The Godfather. I mean, seriously, shut up. He is the president of the United States. He has been going to Knicks games throughout the 80s, the wretched 80s, when Ewing first got there, not a very good team. They got better in the 90s, went to two finals. Of course, Jordan wasn't there for either one of them, 94, when he went to go play baseball, 99, obviously, after he retired for the first time. But nevertheless, the 90s were, I guess, the golden age of, if you're a modern Knick fan, so to speak, anybody below, say, age 55, and you weren't around for, you know, 1973, or you're, you know, in diapers at that time, you don't remember those glory days with Frazier and Bill Bradley and so on. So the point is that, here's the thing. Stephen A. first said that he would blame Trump if the Knicks lost last night. Again, the Spurs are a 60-win team, all right? They just beat the defending champions in Oklahoma City, winning Game 7 on the road, by the way, all right? Not a common thing in this league. So, yeah, they're a good team. And maybe the Knicks have been playing over their skis a little bit. They hadn't lost. The Knicks haven't. In 46 days, you got to go all the way back to April 23rd. So maybe they were due. And again, close game. Knicks led by 7 at the half. So when Stephen A. says, well, you know, the Knicks lost their mojo, Trump being in the building was a big distraction. Well, if that's the case, and Nick and Trump was shown once on the big screen there, sitting next to Knicks owner James Dolan during the national anthem, shown once. If he was such a distraction, if the Knicks are so mentally weak, the players are, that they couldn't handle Trump being in the building. I'm sorry, don't be in the NBA Finals. And I can guarantee you, they are mentally strong. You just can't win every game. Right? They've been sweeping. Eventually, they're going to lose one to a very good team in the Spurs. Anyway, the point being that Jalen Brunson played horribly, right? When your point guard shoots like below 40%, not good, right? Take 32 shots and a vast majority don't go in, you're not winning the game. You can talk about everything else, you're not winning the game when your star doesn't perform. It happens. Brunson's been great to this point. If they win this, either he or Towns probably gets the MVP. Okay. And I'm sorry. I know you're like, what am I listening to? WFAN Joe? Trust me, I'm getting to the good stuff. Let's get to the good stuff, as a matter of fact. Here is Stephen A. saying that, yeah, Trump is to blame for the Knicks' loss. Not Brunson, right? Not the fact that you gave up 115 points at home. Hard to win that way. Cut number 13, go.
2: Good morning, ladies and gentlemen.
1: Oh, no.
2: How you doing? Our president showed up in New York City last night.
1: Where he lived
2: and
1: for a long time.
2: To say, what I feared would happen ended up happening. The New York Knicks lost. And obviously, I'm blaming him. Why am I blaming him, ladies and gentlemen? It's very, very simple. Because the president disrupted our mojo.
1: Oh, good Lord.
2: I've said this on many occasions over the last 24 hours, and I'm saying it again.
1: Our mojo
2: messed things up. Now, why did I bring this up? Why was it important for me to discuss this? There's several reasons. Number one, New York Knicks haven't won a title since 1973. At that time, our president was 26 years of age. He was not a toddler. He was not a child. He was there. He was there in 70 when Willis Reed walked through the tunnel. He was there in 1973 when Walt Clyde Frazier dropped 30-plus in a Game 7. He knows over the last 53 years we haven't had a moment to celebrate since that period in time. And he knows how miserable New York fans have been. Why? Because he's a Queens native. He's from this area.
1: Okay, I can't take it anymore, Kev. Can't take it. Can't take it. All right. That's ESPN's first take. So then that's supposed to be like Stephen A., the, you know, Hail to the Chief playing in the background. It should be noted that ESPN's owned by Disney, and Disney also owns ABC, and that's where The View is. And there's literally almost no difference, except this is the sports version, right? That goes on, by the way, for 3 minutes and 49 seconds. At another point, Stephen A. then says that Trump doesn't care about the New York economy because by him coming, they had to shut down a certain block radius around Madison Square Garden because the guy's nearly been assassinated 3 or 4 times, right? So, yeah, or for any president, for that matter, you have to lock down in that sort of situation. And then he says, well, what about all the businesses? What about the parking garages? Now, they lost all that business. Well, what would happen in that situation, you moron, is that, okay, let's say you have a lockdown zone that starts at 30th Street, okay? Then all the parking garages before 30th Street would get business that they normally don't. So it's not like the garages lost money. It just simply was reallocated to other garages that probably don't get that kind of business. So, all right, fine. Plus, I'm pretty sure that the parking garages during this whole playoff run have done quite well to this point, right? So for one game, fine. They could take a night off. As for all the restaurants and businesses around there, well, the walking traffic, certainly no problem there. And Knicks watch party that was canceled, well, 28 people were arrested after game 2. And if you watch the footage after game 3, they're literally like Lord of the Flies kind of stuff. You saw Hunger Games. If you were in a Spurs jersey, God forbid, these people were chased down the street, harassed, had things thrown at them, punched, beaten. You want to be proud to be a Knicks fan? Most of you out there, 99%, sure behaved yourself if you went to the game. But they're not even 99%. Let's call it 95%. But there were mobs, and probably even people that weren't in the arena, that were just, I guess, outside for the vibes, so to speak. And these poor Spurs fans. There were thousands of Knicks fans in San Antonio. You think that happened to them down there? Of course not. I mean, really, like some dark moments here. Stephen A., no problem. That though, didn't mention that at all. So yeah, he talks about the businesses that suffered, and that, again, if the Knicks are up 7 at halftime, what was wrong with the mojo, right? The mojo was they didn't finish. And Wemby, by the way, had a very good game, which I did not see coming. I thought he was rattled. I thought he was shocked, as Charles Barkley called him at the halftime in game 2. He played well. He stepped up. So game 4, suddenly, boy, this is a huge one. But also, after the game, Donald Trump was interviewed on the tarmac about Stephen A. Smith. Now, again, if I'm Trump, I just say, look, I got bigger fish to fry. Than I wish the Knicks won tonight. They played hard. They're still up in the series. Stephen A. Smith, yeah, I'm not going to respond to that. Instead, he goes after Stephen A., which is exactly what Stephen A. wanted. This is cut number 10. Go.
3: It was, I think, mostly cheers. It was loud, and it was very enthusiastic.
4: ESPN commentator Stephen A. Smith, who was talking about running for president, said he would blame you if the Knicks lost the game. How do you respond to that?
3: I think he's a nice guy, but you need a certain aptitude to run for president. You need a high IQ. I'm not sure that Stephen has that. I don't think he does, actually.
1: So, of course, then, if you are unfortunate enough to watch certain sectors of cable news not called Fox News today, obviously this was a racist attack by Trump, according to some pundits, the chattering class. Why does Trump only go after black people? Why is he only go after female reporters? You ever meet Jim Acosta? Last check, quite white and quite, well, feminine qualities, yes, but quite male. Or Chuck Todd, or Jonathan Carl, or Peter Alexander, or I could go down the line in terms of white guys that Trump has attacked. So Trump attacks anybody who attacks him. It's really that simple. He doesn't care about gender, and he doesn't care about color. But because he called Stephen A. Smith low IQ, well, that suddenly is a racist attack or something. No, maybe he just doesn't think he's a very smart guy or smart enough to run for president. Doesn't matter if Stephen A. is white, black, doesn't matter. Anyway, of course, Stephen A. loving this now at this point, because now he's getting attention. And before the Me Too moment, there was the Me Too moment, as in Stephen A. Smith, who never met a mirror or a microphone he didn't like. Cut number 14, responding to Trump, go.
2: You want to talk about IQ? I could say I put my IQ up against yours any day of the week. I could go one better.
1: Yeah.
2: I could ask you why you've been running from me the last year.
1: Running from you?
2: I wanted to talk to you. I could ask you to debate me, since you think you that dude, okay? We can go a myriad of ways with all of this.
1: All right,
2: I'm not gonna let...
1: Yeah. So basically saying that Trump is scared to be interviewed by Stephen A. Smith. Why the hell would Trump go on ESPN or Stephen A.'s podcast and be interviewed by a guy who is going to run for president on the Democrat side? Why would you do that? Why would you reduce yourself to something like that? Because Stephen A., if you think he has a shot, zero shot. Just because, again, I have complimented him in terms of making too many common sense arguments when it comes to calling out the woke aspects of the Democrat Party, or opposing border security, or supporting men against women in sports. Good. Good for you. That sort of stuff will not fly in the primaries. Ask Michael Bloomberg, who ran this city quite competently for three. Remember, he had three terms. Somehow 9/11, and he was able to get a third term. I still got to figure out how that happened exactly. But you could say, oh, well, he's a weenie. He's a rhino. He's a, you know, fake Republican. He was a Democrat also. He's an independent. Doesn't know what he is. He ran the city awesomely, if that's a word. And you can say, oh, Joe, please, why are you complimenting Bloomberg so much? Would you rather have him right now or Mamdani? Would you rather have him now, or would you rather have him against, I don't know, Adams or de Blasio? Yeah, I think so. Probably. But Bloomberg ran for president in 2020, and I thought he had a pretty good shot. He had the money, right? He had the track record as a businessman and as mayor of New York City. And he was out like in a couple of weeks, because the woke part of that party made sure that he got nowhere near that nomination, despite having a money advantage. So, again, with Stephen A. Smith, if he runs, yeah, he'll be entertaining, I guess, on the debate stage to a certain extent, but he ain't winning, right? Too damn centrist-ish, I guess we'll call it. Oh, boy, what else do we got here? Well, Trump, it's funny. Here he is back in the 90s, and this was a sideline interview at a Knicks game. And again, this just shows he's been doing this forever. He wants to go to a game here as a fan. And I praise Whoopi Goldberg, by the way, because she actually said that Trump should have every right to go there, which I did not see coming on The View. But she's right. And Whoopi, you know, I saw her at Game 7 of the Stanley Cup Finals 2003. Devils Ducks. She's a big Devils fan. Go figure. So while she says some insanely stupid and reckless things on The View, here she was right in terms of praising Trump, saying, or at least saying, he has every right to go to the game. He's been going forever. I've seen him at games forever. So good for her. Anyway, here is Trump back in the 90s, sideline interview at a Knicks game. And, well, here are the memories. 12, go.
5: 162 late. The last time diving in the arms of Donald Trump. Gee, what I did? Well, I never realized how big he was until I was holding him. This was not pretty.
6: Did you take a hard hit?
5: A little bit of a hit, but he's great. He's a good guy.
1: And there you go. So that was on TNT, I believe, and that was during the 90s when it was a playoff game between the Heat and the Knicks, and Charles Oakley actually dove for a ball and landed in Trump's lap. Now imagine this. Oak is probably, what, like 6'9", 6'10", like a complete brick house. And then Trump, you know, suit and everything, just brushed it off completely. So I think we're good with the whole Knicks thing. But still, eh, you know what? Let's do one more. Mike Francesa on Trump attending the NBA Finals, Game 3 last night. And again, Francesa with some common sense stuff here. Cut 5, go.
7: Last time I sat there with him, he sat next to me for the Rangers-Kings final, when the Rangers lost, right?
1: 2014.
7: And told me he was going to run for president. As a matter of fact, I said, get out of here.
8: Wow.
7: True story, okay? Now, I've known him forever, okay? Dog and I did boxing events for him in Atlantic City when it was Bo Holyfield, and he was promoting boxing, okay? So I've known him for 30, 40 years, okay? So his dog. I thought he was kidding, okay, to be honest with you. But he has always been, now his relationship with New York has gotten very frayed and very strained on a lot of levels, politically. We know that. But I've always seen him as a New Yorker.
1: Exactly. That's the bottom line. He's always gone to games, not just the Knicks, but the Rangers, plenty of Yankee games as well. So, you know, you take Trump out of New York, you can't take New York out of Trump. This is the Joe Concha Show, back with so much more in just a moment.
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9: Ladies and gentlemen, when you talk about the architects of hip-hop, you begin with Grandmaster Flash. Born Joseph Sadler in Barbados and raised in the Bronx, this man didn't just play records, he reinvented the turntable itself. 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With the Furious Five, he gave the streets a voice, especially with The Message, a record that brought social reality crashing into popular music. Hall of Fame honors followed, but the real legacy? Every DJ who ever touched two turntables owes this man a debt. Grandmaster Flash helped

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6: 20 years ago, the average attention span was about 2.5 minutes. Today, it's just 47 seconds. Pretty disconcerting. That's according to new research out of UC Irvine. But really, this isn't our fault, at least not entirely. We can blame technology and the world around us. Attention, it turns out, is not an unlimited resource. You only have so much of it to give. Start paying more attention to what times of the day you seem to be at your mental peak. Try to knock out the more complicated stuff during that time. It's also important to take breaks every so often so you can more easily lock in when you're trying to concentrate. One expert said, even trying to visualize where you want to end your day with everything all wrapped up or with tons left to do, that can act as a real motivator. I'm Dr. Sanjay Gupta, helping you live a better life.
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1: Welcome back, everybody. So a documentary is being made about the life of Charlie Kirk, cut too short, only age 31 when he was gunned down at Utah Valley University. September 10th of 2025. That wasn't even a year ago. I remember seeing that video. I only watched it once. Charlie being shot in the neck by a guy named Tyler Robinson. I'm not going to say the alleged shooter because there's overwhelming evidence that he was absolutely the shooter. A guy who had a trans boyfriend, apparently. A guy who didn't like the fact that Charlie thought that men shouldn't play against women in sports. And that children as young as 12, 11 years old shouldn't have the right to have the decision to mutilate themselves without parental permission or even parental knowledge, for that matter. I think that's some pretty common sense stuff. And Charlie, who debated everybody, lost his life over it. Anyway, Bill Maher says now he has accepted an invitation to appear in a documentary about Kirk. And Maher actually was on Charlie's podcast and got along with him quite well, despite obviously having some differences as a liberal and a conservative. But anyway, he shares this story. Cut two. Go.
2: And by the way, they're doing a documentary. And they asked if I would be in it. They said the other people they said are in it already, all, you know, hard right wingers. I said, yes, I'm giving them 5 minutes after my taping Friday night because, and I told them, don't expect me to be just saying, you know, hagiography about Charlie. I liked him as a person. I'm glad I talked to him. I do not think he was a monster. And if you look at, heart attack. If you look at his statements, I've read the full statements, of course, because everybody is only interested in getting points for their team. They mischaracterize them. But yep. Even when I read the full statement, which were accurately characterized, I still disagreed with them.
3: Right.
2: But it wasn't what they presented. Again, it's always in the middle. It wasn't as bad as they said.
3: Right.
2: But I still disagree.
3: Sure. You know, but that's what I loved about the interview is that you sat there and considered things and listened to him, let him talk, and it was a really great discussion.
2: My little motto here is everybody's a monster till you talk to them.
0: 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A reminder that taking care of your health is one of the strongest things you can do.
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1: Welcome back, everybody. So, California, I mean, I've talked about this before, but I just filed a column for the Washington Examiner and did some real deep dive research in terms of what exactly is happening there. And I'm talking about, obviously, the gubernatorial race and the L.A. mayor's race. Well, we won't have a final tally until Independence Day. Apple pie, hot dogs, baseball, and L.A. We finally know who won the mayor's race, I guess. And it's not over yet, by the way, I guess, because they're still counting. And this Nithya Raman, boy, she is a juggernaut with these mail-in ballots. Yeah, she finished 9 points behind Spencer Pratt after election night, down 9 points. She's erased that deficit, and she could end up beating him by 6-7 points, where then the top two go to the general. Spencer Pratt goes back to his trailer, I guess, because his house burned down in the Palisades, and he's been living in a trailer since people hit him for living in a hotel some nights, because, you know, when you're getting death threats and you live in a trailer, you really don't have anything in terms of security. Yeah, I would do the same thing. They somehow called him a hypocrite for that. But listen to this. All right. And I'll read it verbatim, actually, what I filed. Imagine if the entire eligible voting population of the United States cast their ballots on Election Day. That would mean approximately 174 million votes cast. In other words, we have a population of 338 million, but there are only 174 million eligible voters, obviously because of a lot of young people, of course, below the age of 18, where you could vote, or maybe just some people aren't registered. So it's 174 million votes that can be cast. Let's say all of those are cast, okay? Take that 174 million and multiply it by 3. Equals 522 million. And then take that 522 million, okay, and add another 120 million votes on top of that. That equals 642 million votes. Well, guess what? The country of India had 642 million votes cast in their 2024 election. And by the time you ate breakfast the next morning, you knew the results in full. Wow. Meanwhile, in California, just the gubernatorial race has less than 8 million voters. All right. 8 million votes cast in California for that gubernatorial primary. And they can't tell you if Steve Hilton is going to be in the top two until July. Why? Why does that happen? Well, let's go through some things here, shall we? For starters, mail-in votes are accepted up to 1 week after Election Day. Well, there are 4 weeks of early voting. So on Election Day, maybe they have to be received by then or they don't count. Wouldn't that make sense? Oh, no. You could send in a mail-in ballot on Election Day in California. And then, despite the fact you're only mailing it within the city limits, let's say L.A., for example, on June 2nd, you put in your mail-in ballot, put it in the mail. It has 1 week to get to the voting center, I guess, where, you know, you mail something within a city, it should take a day or two, but they give it a week. Okay, great. Here's where it gets really hilarious in the most disturbing way possible. The postmarks can be personally handwritten by the sender. So when you send something, there's a postmark on it. But you could cross that out and then with the pen say, actually, I mailed it on this day. They allow the ballots to be, not the ballots, but the postmark to be manipulated by the person sending it? We're going on what, the trust system? I heard this. I could not believe that is real. And that is insane. Oh, it gets even better. So what also can count as an acceptable form of identification includes a gym membership card, an employer ID card, a credit card, which a last check doesn't have a photo on it, drug prescription. A drug prescription.

0: right? He alleges, and even if he's close to this number, this is insane. There are 870,000 ghost voters in California. It's a dead voter. 870,000. There are some states that don't have 870,000 people living in them. 870,000. Holy moly. That's more than the entire population of Washington, D.C. Let's put that in perspective for a moment. More than Boston, more than St. Louis, NFL cities. And 870,000 ghost voters are out there? Gee, I wonder where those votes are going. So then the U.S. Attorney's Office in California is now suing to audit the voter rolls. They're saying, hand over the voter rolls so we can clean them up, Gavin Newsom. And he refuses to do it. Holy moly. And it gets better. According to the UC San Diego, all right, University of California, San Diego, they did a survey. 60% of Americans are very or somewhat confident their votes will be counted accurately in the midterms in 2026. Just 6 in 10. That is down from nearly 80% who thought their votes would be counted accurately in the 2024 election. This is what this crap does when you go on for weeks and weeks to count these votes when India can count 642 million votes and you know the next day. So obviously people will say this sounds corrupt, that there's fraud. That's human nature. And the fact that Nithya Raman is getting the lion's share of mail-in votes when she finished a distant third. She ran an invisible campaign. And the one time you saw her, she debated Bass and Spencer Pratt. And after that debate, NBC Los Angeles does a poll. Who do you think won that debate? 89% said Spencer Pratt. 7% said Karen Bass. 4% said Nithya Raman. So she didn't win the debate, clearly. Finished third in the debate, finished third in the election, and now she's getting the most mail-in votes? What other conclusion can you possibly come to? The person who needs the votes to get from third to second is getting them. She's outpacing the person who finished first in Bass. I mean, what more can you say? Let's hear from Mike Johnson. He is the Speaker of the House on the Republican side. Being asked, well, do you think that this vote is rigged? Because if he says rigged, then that's a threat to democracy or something. So Johnson handles this nicely in cut number three. Go.
1: Speaking of fraud, the president keeps saying that there's election fraud in the California mayor's race. Is what evidence is there to prove that?
2: You tell me, Manu. They are counting votes weeks after the election. We have entire nations with huge populations like India that can count their votes in 24 to 48.
1: You're saying it's rigged like the president?
2: I'm not saying it's rigged. I'm saying it stinks to high heaven and everybody knows that. Let's remove the appearance of impropriety. Let's have what a concept. Let's have votes on an election the day of the election. That's what many states are able to do. I think California is playing around with us.
0: They are playing around with us. And you need, absolutely, these voter rolls have to be audited. These lawsuits have to win. This has to go to the Supreme Court. You tell me how they could possibly rule against this. What possible argument can you have for not auditing voter rolls? To make sure that 870,000 people aren't voting who are dead. Or maybe those ballots are going to the homes of where these people lived. And the people living there have, oh, look at that, there's a ballot. And since I only have to show my gym membership card or my prescription from my doctor with no photo, no nothing. And when I mail it in, by the way, I don't have to show anything for that matter. So why does everybody vote so heavily in California through mail-in votes? Like I said yesterday, I think it's easier to vote in person. Then get the stamp, get the envelope, fill out the ballot, drop it off at one of those ballot boxes or mail it in directly. It's a lot easier just to go to a polling station and be like, here I am. Especially if you're early voting. There's probably no one there. Vote in, boom, hit a couple buttons and you're out. Unless something else is going on. Oh, man. Anyway, let's hear from Hillary Clinton back in 2019. Remember, if you're Donald Trump and you question the integrity of elections, well, that's very bad. And that's something you probably should be impeached over. But Hillary Clinton said this for years after she lost, thinking that the Russians stole the election. When, I don't know, maybe Wisconsin should have been a stop there, Hillary. Didn't campaign there once, can you believe it? Key swing state, barely went to Michigan. Thought she had the whole thing wrapped up. Whoops. Well, here she is calling Trump illegitimate. And she could say that because she has a D next to her name. This is cut number eight. Go.
3: I believe he knows he's an illegitimate president. He knows.
0: How?
3: He knows that there were a bunch of different reasons why the election turned out the way it did. And I take responsibility for those parts of it that

0: I should, but Jane, it's like applying for a job and getting 66 million letters of recommendation and losing to a corrupt human tornado. And so I know that he knows that this wasn't on the level.
1: Wow. That's like at a dodgeball. Ben Stiller.
2: I know you, and you know you, and I know that you know that I know you.
1: He knows, and I know, and well, no, you lost. That's the best part. Why didn't she run again in 2020 if she was so sure she won in 2016? Why? Anybody want to explain that? Don't tell me about age, because they ended up running Biden, who's something like 7, 8 years older than she is. So why didn't you run again, Hillary? Put your money where your mouth is. Oh, Scott Pelley. This is so great. I love this so much. Well, I'm Scott Pelley, and I believe that 60 Minutes had an audience of 2.5 billion, not million, billion views watched me on 60 Minutes telling the truth to the American people. Yeah, not smug or arrogant or insufferable at all. Love that word, insufferable. Anyway, it applies. What can I say? Here is Scott Pelley literally saying that the 60 Minutes audience is almost as big as the world population itself. Cut number 9, go.
3: Her triumph. She's the first woman ever to be executive producer of 60 Minutes. And she concluded this season with a growth in our audience of 9%, which is unheard of in broadcast television, and a growth in our online presence of 190%. Last season, we had 2.5 billion views. That's a third of humanity. So,
2: one third of humanity watched 60 Minutes. Billions upon billions of people could not watch the show enough.
1: Okay, about the 9% jump. Well, this little show here is up 22% year over year when you compare it to the same time last year. And I just debuted here in January. So 22%, not bad. 22, that's a good number. 9, all right. That's good, I guess. But the problem is, what Scott Pelley doesn't tell you is that when this show is on for 6 months out of the year, it has this pretty cool lead-in, the show on before 60 Minutes, called the NFL. And when they have a game on, regular season games for the NFL on CBS, the national game, I'm looking it up right now, but I'm going to guess. I think some games, if you have like a big team like the Chiefs, the Cowboys, let's put it this way, all right? Chiefs, Cowboys on Thanksgiving. All right, what was the viewership? I want to say, as I'm typing this in, that it was about 40 million. All right, so there we go. Google machine firing away. And the answer is, let's see. Oh, my goodness gracious. I was way off on that one. The Cowboys-Chiefs game on Thanksgiving in 2025. 61 million people tuned in. Holy moly. All right, fine. That's a Thanksgiving Day game, you know, only game in town kind of thing. But 61 million for a regular season, that is insane. World Series games, like good World Series games, like when the Yankees play the Dodgers, I don't even think got 20 million. And we're talking 61 million for one game. So you have that kind of lead in from the NFL that goes to 60 Minutes. So yeah, you could put on like kittens playing with yarn and they're going to get like a huge audience just from the leftover TVs that are on that point. So I'm just trying to find average CBS viewers, NFL Sunday, and the answer is, let's see, they average about 20 million viewers per week, CBS. So that's your lead-in. So yeah, as the NFL grows, and it keeps growing, it's amazing, we're in a cord-cutting era where more and more people, all ratings are going down, right? And that's the argument you always hear around like Colbert and Kimmel when, you know, Carson would regularly get more than 10 million people watching and then they barely get 2 million. They say, well, it's because of cord cutting. Well, then explain the NFL then how their audiences just keep getting bigger and bigger, right? Despite all that cord cutting. So, yeah. All right. Great. 60 Minutes up 9%. But then to say that one third of humanity is watching 60 Minutes. I mean, I don't even know what to do with that, quite frankly. That can't possibly be true. No shot. Anyway, that's my Scott Pelley imitation. I think it's pretty damn good. All right. I'm Scott Pelley. And when I watch Rachel Maddow or
2: Jim Acosta. I don't see any bias there either.
1: Yeah, that's good. All right. Good job, Conch. Or that was horrible. I don't know. I guess we'll find out through the Twitter what people thought about that. Anyway, before we go to break, you have to hear this because I think that it's now an anniversary we have to celebrate today. And it was exactly 3 years ago today that Joe Biden fell down again, which happened a lot. And here is a montage of how the news media covered this. When clearly, again, I wrote a book in 2021 called Come On, Man, The Truth About Joe Biden's Terrible, Horrible, No Good, Very Bad Presidency. And I went through all the bad things we were seeing from him in terms of his cognitive decline. Right? 2021, I was noting this. And in 2023, here's your stupid media still defending Biden because Trump was going to be his opponent. So, of course, they had to do that. But this is funny. Cut number 15, go.
4: Presidents do fall. They do. They trip and fall.
5: I trip. I it's painful to watch people trip.
6: It's the worst.
5: And in public.
6: Are you kidding?
5: It's the worst.
7: He literally tiptoed down a ramp at West Point, late in his presidency, and it got a lot of attention.
8: I fell in the hallway because I was wearing high heels and walking too fast, and he got up a lot faster than I did.
9: More startling this week, Bruce Springsteen took a fall on stage, and he was on his back for quite a bit longer than the president today.
1: You know,
8: that is excellent content.
1: Oh, that's great. That's great. Because Bruce Springsteen fell, then that justifies Biden falling at the Air Force Academy, up the stairs of Air Force One, down the stairs at Air Force One, off his bike in Delaware. Yeah, totally normal. Great job, guys. Anyway, this is Joe Concha. And we wrap this puppy up on the Joe Concha Show in just a moment.
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13: Two lawyers from Southern California have been suspended for 6 months and fined $2,500 stemming from their use of artificial intelligence. A federal appeals court handed out the punishments. Attorneys Mike Singh Sethi and William Rounds, who work out of the city of Orange, allegedly used AI to cite non-existent cases to the court, and they claimed they didn't know they did it. The Ninth U.S. Circuit Court of Appeals says Sethi and Rounds filed briefs in an immigration case that contained gross misrepresentations of real cases. When asked to explain, they denied using AI and instead pinned it on innocent typographical mistakes. The investigation dates back to last October when Rounds suggested a non-attorney staff member who drafted the briefs relied on AI for their content.
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21: A Better Life with Dr. Sanjay Gupta.
22: If you are struggling with substance abuse, alcohol, pills, whatever it may be, first of all, it's nothing to be ashamed of. We know addiction is a brain disease, and we also know getting into recovery can be tough. Also, in case this helps, I want to tell you about a new study at a Harvard School of Public Health, which found that spiritual belief, the idea of a steady religious practice, had a protective effect from addiction. Experts we talked to told us there were probably a few reasons why this might be the case. Number one, excessive drug and alcohol use would not be the norm in a religious community, and people want to fit in. Two, a belief in a higher power provides people with hope and solace, great foils for addiction. And three, and I think there's some merit to this, regular attendance in a faith community also provides connection. Just like in AA, camaraderie and social support is often what you need. I'm Dr. Sanjay Gupta, helping you live a better life.
1: All right, to vote for Susan Collins. So I understand completely this isn't exactly a strong candidate, but she keeps winning, right? They call her the IR lady up there. She won her last race. She was supposed to lose by 9 points. So something's going on. You just need about 10 to 15% of people who may have voted for Plattner to say this guy should not be anywhere near the Senate. He should be in front of a shrink. All right, before we go, a lot of people attacking President Trump for walking out of that interview with Kristen Welker on Meet the Press, but he's been doing this for a very long time, including in 1990 out of the CNN interview with a white male, cut number 11, go.
23: Those in the financial community I'm talking about, and we talked about this on the phone, who have said, and this is them saying it, not me.
24: This is them? What do you mean by them? This is one or two people, and what about the positive people?
23: Five or six, but the ones who said negative things, and
24: here we are.
23: Back to the negative.
24: You know what? Do this interview with somebody else.
23: Well, we talked about this yesterday on the phone. This is exactly what we talked about.
24: Do the interview with somebody else.
1: Yeah, good for you.
24: Do it with somebody.
1: Exactly. These people go into these interviews, we're good, Kev, with an agenda. And it's to make the guy you're interviewing look bad if he is seen as a Republican. At the time, Trump wasn't political in any way, but at the same time, just make the guy look bad, the rich white guy look bad. And Trump sees that from a mile away. So he should walk away in these situations. Anyway, this has been the Joe Concha Show. We're back tomorrow night at 9 p.m. Eastern Time on WABC and on stations around the country, around the world. Until then, I got two words for you. Bye bye.
25: All right,
1: so,
25: Joe.
1: So you can just cut.
25: Got 2 minutes left in it?
1: Yeah, sure.

0: Sarah Carlin, I'm Gary McNamara. Welcome and good morning. Well, good thing the House passed and is going to Trump's desk now.
1: Yeah.
0: To sign, got funding for Border Patrol and ICE.
2: This basically takes care of Trump through the rest of his presidency.
0: Yep.
2: On ICE. So this is good. Tom Homan's saying there's going to be, he's suggesting a fairly aggressive enforcement set of actions in New York very soon. And if Tom Homan says it, I'm believing it. I don't think he would say it without it actually happening. And so I don't know when that's going to be launched, what that is going to look like. But they'll certainly be enforcing that in New York. And the funding is a big deal. You know, it's, again, you have to look at the core issues right now with the House and with the president, and the border has been one where that he owned, you know, since going back from the beginning in 2016 before he became president. So this seals that up all the way through his presidency in terms of the funding.

0: is Eric Cronin, and I'm Gary McNamara.
1: By the way, it was Tony Mendez. CIA agent.
2: Bob Mendez is a friend of mine in Delaware.
1: Right, in Argo. He died, by the way, in 2019.
2: He passed away in 2019. Before that, I don't know how many videos he did. I know he did some interviews, but his wife, his second wife, actually was head of disguises there at the CIA.

Here on a Wednesday morning, we'll look for those scattered rain showers and storms to redevelop this afternoon. This evening, you could see some heavy downpours as well. Only an isolated flood risk here today. Meanwhile, tomorrow, more sunshine, more heat, less rain, 90 degrees for Thursday.

0: Do you know what benign paroxysmal positional vertigo or BPPV is? This is the type of dizziness that occurs quickly without warning when you simply lie flat, roll over in your bed, or tilt your head back. Vertigo describes that awful feeling that the world is spinning around you. Vertigo from BPPV lasts less than a minute and may make you feel ill, frightened, and may cause an unexpected fall. BPPV may occur in children and adults and is the most common form of vertigo, especially with aging. 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
5: Here on a Wednesday morning, we'll look for those scattered rain showers and storms to redevelop this afternoon. This evening, you could see some heavy downpours as well. Only an isolated flood risk here today. Meanwhile, tomorrow, more sunshine, more heat, less rain, 90 degrees for Thursday.

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0: Toro. The kicker, he was on his way to court to stand in front of a judge on another burglary charge. Police said a family reported that a man attempted to break into their RV on Monday while they were inside. They also say he was wearing women's clothing like leggings, a tank top, and a small backpack. When officers questioned the 34-year-old, he said he was on his way to court and searching for clothing to wear. They also found meth inside of his backpack, for which he was charged, along with another charge of burglary.
1: Huh.
0: Let me just on his way to court to stand in front of a judge to answer to burglary charges, and on his way was like, you know what? Let me go try and rob somebody, and I guess he says rob them of some clothes.
1: Yeah,
0: he all he had was leggings to wear to court, apparently.
1: Leggings and a tank top. Is that what he said?
0: Yes, yes. Yeah. And his backpack with the meth inside.
1: With the meth.
0: Yeah,
1: yeah,
0: yeah. So he was ready to go.
1: Yeah,
0: he probably did need. I mean, you know, in his defense, and I'm not choosing to be his defense lawyer. In his defense, he definitely needed something different to appear in court in. Like, he couldn't appear in court in the backpack, the leggings, and the tank top. He actually needed to find some nicer clothes.
1: Why not, Mike?
0: Yeah. Why not?
1: Yeah, why couldn't he just go dress like that?
0: I mean, obviously, it was worse that he then decided to rob an RV on his way there. If he had gone straight to court, you know, he'd probably be doing better than he is right now.
1: Man, unless, I mean, could the strategy initially have been, I'm going to go dress like this, like a woman, the judge will be so freaked out, maybe that the judge would actually forget what the initial charges were.
0: Okay.
1: You know, and then charges would be dropped.
0: Right, right.
1: Perhaps.
0: Or so some sort of a charge of, like, you're not completely well, or, you know, like sort of a mental health type situation. Mm-hmm. You can sort of, again, the person, this guy's lawyer, maybe he told him to dress like that, and who knows? Who knows?
1: You're saying this was now possibly the legal advice.
0: Yeah. I don't know.
1: Man. Where you find him, why, this is the weird stuff. It's 13 minutes now in front of the hour on This Morning, America's First News.
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0: Thanks for joining us. A family from rural British Columbia is relieved to have their dog back home after the pup survived, escaped, and ran from a rollover crash. Dira Jordan and her mini Australian shepherd named Daisy were on their way home from a lake trip when they were involved in a collision. She told the CBC her efforts to find her best friend were stymied by emergency crews who insisted she go to the hospital. When word spread of the missing dog, volunteers went to work, even offering things like thermal drones. 4 days after the collision, a pair of volunteers decided to check that truck that had hit Jordan's vehicle. It was there that they found the 3-year-old Daisy lying down in the passenger seat of the truck that had collided with her vehicle. She whimpered with relief when she saw her rescuers. And after a vet trip, Daisy is in great health, just sleepy from her 4-day adventure in the woods. That'll do it for this hour. For Nicole Murray and Mike Gavin, I'm Gordon Deal. Thanks for listening to This Morning, America's First News.
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3: From ABC News, I'm Sherry Preston. President Trump saying just yesterday he thought a peace deal with Iran was very close. Then the Iranians shot down a U.S. Army Apache helicopter near the Strait of Hormuz. Then the U.S. fired on Iran overnight, and Iran retaliated with strikes against Kuwait, Bahrain, and Jordan. However, ABC News Chief Washington Correspondent Jonathan Carl called the president last night and got this assessment.
4: The president made it clear to me that these U.S. strikes on Iran are specifically in response to Iran's downing of that Apache helicopter. He does not see this as the beginning of a major new offensive against the Iranians.
3: Graham Platner, the Iraq war vet turned oyster farmer, won the Maine Democratic Senate primary last night. He has been accused of unsettling behavior in the past, but strongly denies any violence. He told his crowd last night,
5: "Every day I wake up and I try to be a little bit better and a little bit kinder than I was the day before. And if you give me the chance, I will be a senator for the people who cannot afford to buy a senator."
3: Microsoft co-founder Bill Gates will sit for a transcribed interview with the House Oversight Committee today about his relationship with Jeffrey Epstein. A teenager convicted of killing another teen at a track meet in a Dallas suburb. 19-year-old Carmelo Anthony sentenced to 35 years in a Texas prison for stabbing 17-year-old Austin Metcalf, who died from his wounds.
6: Anthony waived his right to testify during sentencing, but his mother took the stand, asking for mercy, insisting her son was remorseful. Metcalf's twin addressing Anthony directly in court, saying, "You took everything from me." The community gripped by the tragedy. Throughout the trial, public protests and online threats. And last night, at least two arrests outside court.
3: ABC's Lana Weiss in Hong Kong. 7 people and 2 companies charged with manslaughter following a fire last year that killed 168 people. This is ABC News.
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1: Start here on a Wednesday morning. We'll look for those scattered rain showers and storms to redevelop this afternoon. This evening, you could see some heavy downpours as well. Only an isolated flood risk here today. Meanwhile, tomorrow, more sunshine, more heat, less rain, 90 degrees for Thursday.

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6: Ate his candy bars with a knife and fork like Seinfeld's George Costanza. This isn't even the first time that Frasier has gone viral for his fry eating habits. A video from 2 years ago showed him holding a cup of fries and using his teeth to retrieve them one at a time without his hands.
7: He is a character.
6: Oh, yeah.
7: That's for sure.
6: Yeah, never a dull moment with Clyde around.
7: Normally, just makes news for the outfits that he wears. And in this particular video, he looks like he has a series of like highlight markers all over the sports coat he's

0: racing endeavor, but one Long Island, New York man has gone viral for possibly predicting the future. According to the AP, next to the academic awards and extracurricular activities in his 2020 high school yearbook, Evan Fufer opted to write six simple words for his quote, Knicks in six, 2026 NBA Finals. Evan, now 24 and working in sales, posted a video of the Smithtown High yearbook quote to Instagram, and it's now been seen millions of times. Commenters, many of whom are Knicks fans, were pumped, seeing it as destiny that the Knicks will win. Some wondered whether he was in fact a time traveler, like Marty McFly.
1: Yeah, that's bold.
0: That's pretty good.
1: I mean, a lot of things have happened to make this year's Knicks team this good.
0: Yeah, I mean,
1: none of them were in development in 2020 when this kid made this prediction in his high school yearbook.
0: No, I mean, just a few years ago, the Knicks were pretty terrible.
1: Yeah.
0: This is all turned around within just the last couple of years. You know, and it was almost 50 years at that point since they had won a title. So this is pretty cool.
1: So, but I must bring up, does this represent potentially a jinx?
0: Oh, here we go. Yes. Well, I knew you were going to say that.
1: I would have felt more comfortable if he revealed this after the Knicks would have won.
0: Right.
1: And said, look what I did. Now that he's exposed it before the finals are over, I am concerned. As a fair weather supporter of the Knicks now, this time of year, I'm a little concerned.
0: I think it's okay as long as he doesn't start making like the media rounds. If he shows up like on the morning TV shows or maybe even on our show, I mean, that's where I think the jinx takes another, another level.
1: That's a nail in the coffin.
0: Yeah.
1: Thank you, Mike. 13 minutes now in front of the hour. On This Morning, America's First News.
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0: A woman in Western Canada is being hailed as a hero after answering her door in the middle of the night and helping save a man's life. But she says the real hero is the 12-year-old boy who refused to stop searching for help. At 3 a.m. Saturday, Amy Pye was asleep when her doorbell rang at her home in Nanaimo, British Columbia. She checked her doorbell camera and saw a frightened young boy urgently explaining his father needed help. The determined youngster had already knocked on three other doors. Without hesitation, she followed the boy back to his house, where she found the father face down on the bathroom floor. Pye immediately called 911, and following instructions from the emergency operator, she began performing CPR and chest compressions. For the next 10 to 15 exhausting minutes, she continued working to keep the man alive until paramedics showed up. The man had suffered a heart attack, but is now recovering. For Nicole Murray and Mike Gavin, I'm Gordon Deal. 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
1: Do you know what benign paroxysmal positional vertigo, or BPPV, is? This is the type of dizziness that occurs quickly without warning when you simply lie flat, roll over in your bed, or tilt your head back. Vertigo describes that awful feeling that the world is spinning around you. Vertigo from BPPV lasts less than a minute and may make you feel ill, frightened, and may cause an unexpected fall. BPPV may occur in children and adults and is the most common form of vertigo, especially with aging. It affects 50% of the population by age of 70. 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
3: From ABC News, I'm Sherry Preston. President Trump posting this morning on social media that Iran is taking too long to negotiate a deal, and because of that, quote, now they will have to pay the price. It's not immediately clear what that means, but back and forth strikes overnight are again raising the question of how long this ceasefire can last. Here's ABC's Martha Raddatz in Jerusalem.
4: Multiple missiles and armed drones fired from Iran, taking aim at those Mideast countries hosting American bases, from Kuwait to Bahrain to Jordan. All of them intercepted, none of them causing injuries or damage. This just hours after the U.S. launched retaliatory strikes against Iran at President Trump's direction, hitting air defenses, ground control stations, and surveillance radar sites near the Strait of Hormuz.
3: Those strikes in retaliation for the shooting down of an Army Apache helicopter near the Strait of Hormuz, both pilots picked up by an unmanned drone boat and are fine. In the closely watched Maine Senate race, Democrat Graham Plattner will be taking on Susan Collins this fall. Plattner at his watch party telling the crowd,
5: I will stand up for you and against billionaires and greedy corporations. Yeah! I will serve you, the people of Maine, not some lobbyist or party boss. I will be the champion for your dreams as if it were my own, no matter the challenge or the expense.
3: In California, Stephen Hilton, a Republican, goes on in the governor's race against Democrat Javier Becerra. And in North Carolina, Congresswoman Nancy Mace lost her bid for governor. A Texas teenager sentenced to 35 years in prison after he was found guilty of murdering another high school student at a track meet last year. Pope Leo visiting Barcelona prison on his trip. In a few hours, he will celebrate Mass. You're listening to ABC News.
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8: 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I'm Don Hellman with WJCW News, sponsored by Hillcrest Drug. The Tri-Cities Airport has temporarily shut down its main runway due to a sinkhole. In an update Tuesday evening, the airport said the main runway remained closed because of a sinkhole, measuring approximately 20 feet by 20 feet underneath the runway. The airport said that airline flights will be unable to operate as normal until repairs are made. Repair efforts are underway, and the runway will remain closed through Wednesday. Passengers are encouraged to check with their airlines regarding the status of their upcoming flights. The Weber City Town Council held a public hearing Tuesday to discuss a proposed ordinance regarding mobile homes. The proposal would prohibit single-wide manufactured homes within town limits. Council member Jeffrey Flannery said the proposal is preliminary and town leaders wanted to get citizens' input. No official decisions were made on Tuesday. The council will meet on June 16th to take action on the proposal. And Target is voluntarily recalling two types of its generic brand baby wipes after testing found bacteria on the product. The recall impacts Up and Up's fragrance-free and cucumber-scented baby wipes. According to the Food and Drug Administration, customers complained of discoloration on the wipes, so the agency conducted some testing, and the testing revealed the presence of two bacteria in samples. An infection with either could turn serious in infants, so Target decided to recall the products out of caution. With WJC.
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10: Here on a Wednesday morning, we'll look for those scattered rain showers and storms to redevelop this afternoon. This evening, you could see some heavy downpours as well. Only an isolated flood risk here today. Meanwhile, tomorrow, more sunshine, more heat, less rain, 90 degrees for Thursday.
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8: Wednesday morning, I'm Don Hellman. It is time for In Touch here on AM 910 WJCW. And last week, we began a new program on Wednesday morning called Helping Seniors Age Well. 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And with us for week number two, our second go around, Nick Keene and Danny Hare. How are you this morning, guys?
13: Good morning, Don. How are you today?
8: Doing well. Doing well. So Helping Seniors Age Well, Senior Benefit, we call it SBI for short, just because that's easier to say, right?
13: That's right.
8: So let's kind of recap, and Nick, kind of tell us again what SBI specializes in.
14: Yeah, so put simply, we work primarily in the senior market insurance, life insurance, Medicare, all of those different products. We do help the underage, and we are licensed in 38 different states, not just in Tennessee. So for someone that may have relatives, sisters, brothers, parents, et cetera, we may be able to help them as well.
8: Before we go on to question number two, and I should have done this right off the top, folks that are listening, if you have any questions while we were on the air and you would like Nick or Danny to answer it, you can text them. Text them. The number is 423-370-0930. Again, 423-370-0930. And you can text them, or after the show, if you want to wait till afterwards, you can call them or text them then. But feel free to go ahead and text them if you have a question during the show, and they'll answer your question right here on the show. So, Danny, how exactly does SBI help folks?
13: Well, I know it's cliche sounding, but just for trying to help them, putting them first, we have top companies that we work with. We have great employees that are dealing with these people. We try to keep everything just you know, as informed and as at top of the game as we possibly can, because, you know, we're trying to help. It is easy for people to get hurt if they listen to the wrong information or get told the wrong thing. And these are, you know, this is a situation that can hurt people not only financially, but health-wise. I know Nick's got some stories of where we've helped people in SVI that have been told information incorrectly, that and one lady was a diabetic. You know, what she'd been told, she wasn't going to be able to get her insulin because the plan that she was told would cover it would not, which would have been very detrimental to her health. And you know, fortunately, we were able to get her to understand that what she'd been told was not correct. So, again, it's just trying to put people in the right place, or at least lead them in the right direction. If we can't help them, we can certainly get them to somebody that can.
8: Nick, is there any cost involved in your services?
14: Put it simply, no. Whether we speak for 5 minutes, 2 hours, once, or five different times, SBI services are free.
8: So is that whether if somebody doesn't purchase, or whether they purchase or don't purchase, is the services free?
14: Yeah, so there is no gimmicks, you know. It's not our services are free unless you don't do business with us. You know, maybe you're 62 years old and have a few questions about Medicare, and you're just not ready to go on Medicare yet. You know, we don't charge you for answering your questions. So put simply, whether you purchase a policy or not, you know, you can chat us, you can text us, or you can call us. We'll help you. And as always, there is no cost to our services.
8: Okay. Again, if you have any questions and would like to an answer during the show, you can text the guys at 423-370-0930. Again, that's 423-370-0930. That is a toll-free. That's a number that you can text. If your plan has a charge for texting, obviously that's going to apply, but that is a Tri-Cities number. Danny, you guys mentioned last week that SBI clients have assigned agents and direct contact numbers. So in other words, if somebody calls in and they get an agent that works for you, that's the person there that's always going to deal with them. Talk about the importance of that.
13: Well, for one thing, you know, one of the biggest challenges in the senior market is a lot of these people live alone. They're lonely, and that's a lot of times what leads them into having problems with scams and other things. So having this one agent that's going to be dealing with them, they build a relationship. They have a comfort level with this person, and they know that they're going to be taken care of, and that's what we're wanting, and that's why we do this, because we want them to go through this aging process, and things are going to change, and this agent knows this person because they've been dealing with them. Hopefully they're going to know about their family, about their lives, about, you know, about their history, know about them so that they can, like I said, not only be their insurance agent, but also they're going to be their friend and advisor and someone that they feel comfortable if they get that scam call, you know, hang up and call, you know, Don or Nick or Mike or myself, you know, one of the others, just, you know, saying, hey, I got this call. What am I supposed to do? They've got someone to turn to, and they're always there. And as Nick said last week, you know, the phone number that they have rings on their desk. The number, you know, you can text that number, you can email them, you can chat them. You know, there's just so many ways in the world today to get in contact with people. It's not like when I started selling insurance and you had to find a pay phone to put a quarter in so you can make a phone call. You know, everything is very instantaneous, but you got to have somebody on the other side of that line that you trust. And that's what we're trying to do with this agent, is the one that's dealing with them on a continuous basis.
8: You know, it's so frustrating when you call into a number and you get an agent, and then the next time you call, you get somebody else. And the next time you call, you get somebody else. When you know you can call this number and you're going to get the same person every time, there's a comfort level to that, isn't there?
13: Greatly.
8: Again, we're talking with Nick Keene and Danny Hare. They're with Senior Benefit Inc., or SBI. The program is helping seniors age well. And Nick, you guys deal with a number of different insurance companies. Why is that important for your clients?
14: Yeah, absolutely. At the end of the day, a lot of these different insurance companies offer different policies, different products, different pricing, and in some ways, maybe different add-ons. So one product is never right for everyone. So we pride ourselves in being a one-stop shop and being able to shop plans and prices for people. And working with most of the major insurance companies really is what allows us to do that, Don. So we have partnerships with most of them. And, you know, we can shop those plans, shop those prices. You don't need to call seven different places to get quotes or to get outlines of coverage for different plans. We can do that for you right through the office.
8: So do you guys just ask questions and then based on the information you get from the person calling, then you find the best plan for them? Is that how that works?
14: Yeah. So, you know, one of the things that makes what we do challenging is there's so many different variables, whether it's the time you go on Medicare, meaning your age, whether you're 65 or maybe 72 coming out of the workforce, whether it's the type of utility you're looking in a plan. You know, maybe we have a lot of people that are moving to Tennessee that are snowbirds, right? They need a plan that they can use in Pennsylvania and in Tennessee, right? Or in Tennessee and in Florida. Mm-hmm. There's just so many different things. So our agents are trained to ask the right questions. And depending on your answers, you know, we may say, look, you have seven viable options. Or we may say, you know, hey, you have two. Here they are, right? But it's all dependent on what you're looking to get out of your plan, what you can qualify for, and ultimately what you can afford.
8: Hey, Danny, if someone buys a policy through SBI, do they get different pricing or benefits than if they purchase that policy through the insurance company directly?
13: No. You know, an insurance company has to file their rates with the state, and that's what the rate is for that product or that policy, regardless if you go direct to the company or if you come to us. The big difference is, as you were saying earlier, you're going to call a 1-800 number, and you're going to get somebody to answer quickly when you're wanting to buy something, but then you're going to have a hard time finding somebody to answer when you have a claim or a problem or a question, and that's what makes us different. We're going to answer that phone no matter what, and we're there to help you if it's just for a question or a problem, as we are if you're calling to try to buy a product. But you're not going to get it any cheaper, any different. The only thing you're going to get by dealing with us is better service and people that you know that anymore that actually talks like you and sounds like you and walks like you. And a lot of times now you call, that's not what you get. It's someone that you have difficulty understanding and maybe, again, don't have that comfort level with.
8: Nick, were you going to say something?
14: Yeah, I was just going to say this is one of probably the biggest misconceptions out there, especially for people that are new to Medicare. They think that if I go to this agency or this agent or this insurance company, his plan, their plan is quote unquote better. You know, just to echo Danny, every product that's sold, like Medicare, for instance, is filed with the State Department of Insurance. So if you buy that product from this agency, the next agency, or the next, it's going to be the same, and the price is going to be the same as well. So what we encourage people is, you know, buy, shop local, deal with someone you trust, deal with an office that's in your neck of the woods, deal with someone that likes and does the same things you do, right? Mm-hmm. And that's why we don't, you know, we're not out here advertising in Pennsylvania, to use them again, or the Midwest or in California. We stay right here in our sphere of influence because that's who we, you know, we want to help and to do business with.
8: Yeah, and Danny, to kind of touch on something you mentioned, you talked about when you talk to somebody with SBI, It's going to be somebody who's familiar with them, that sounds like them, talks like them. You're not going to get somebody from another country that's got an accent you can't hardly understand, which I have run into so many times myself on things. But it's important to mention that people that work for SBI, that you're a family-owned agency, and that it's people that live right here in East Tennessee that folks are going to be dealing with.
13: That's exactly right, Don, and that is really, you just don't realize what a benefit that is. Like you said, I mean, because most of the insurance companies are outsourcing their customer service. Mm-hmm. It's going to other countries, and you know, you almost have to ask to get someone that speaks English, and that's tough to do. But with us, we pretty much all we speak is we speak hillbilly, I reckon, but that's about all we know how to speak. But we do try to, like I say, we fit right in with the people that we're trying to work with, and that's what we want. And we're hoping that that's what the people out there want, is someone that they can talk with and understand, and someone that's going to have empathy for them and their situations.
8: So, Nick, you guys mentioned that earlier that SBI is a one-stop shop for all things Medicare. What kind of products does SBI actually represent in the Medicare space?
14: Yeah, that's a great question. We get asked this all the time. Pretty much the gamut. In the Medicare space directly, we do Medicare supplement, Medicare Advantage, and prescription drug plans, or Part D, with our Medicare supplement customers. But beyond that, products that we represent that I guess you would say go hand in hand would be long-term care insurance, nursing home care, home care. Danny, add on here, life insurance, dental, vision, hearing, you know, so the whole gamut of senior market insurance really in a lot of ways is the Medicare space, right? So we deal with all of that.
8: So, Danny, does SBI actually counsel folks that are not only new to Medicare? We've been talking a lot about people who are planning to go on Medicare. But not only those folks, but also maybe people like myself who are already on Medicare?
13: Oh, certainly. I mean, everybody has their own situation. Everybody has their own concerns. And we want to work with them just like the people new to Medicare, or people that are, like Nick said earlier, you're 73 years old and you're thinking about stop working. What do I do? But, you know, people that are... You know, if someone has coverage, they're already on Medicare and they have coverage, they come to us with questions. Normally, it's because something didn't get handled correctly, or they felt like it didn't get handled correctly. And this happens a lot of times with the Medicare Advantage plans because they can change. I mean, I was talking to a person yesterday. Their specialty copay had gone from like $20 to $40 from last year. I mean, because, you know, a Medicare Advantage plan can change every year. They can change the benefits. And that's why, you know, we encourage people on Medicare Advantage plans during the open enrollment period, which is October 15th to December 7th, to give us a call so you can look at your plan. You know, if you've got a Medicare Advantage plan, you better look at it every year and try mm-hmm. to find out, you know, what changes what's going on with it, and how it's going to affect you. So it's very important for people, or even with your Medicare supplement, because as Nick said last week, you know, most people we talk to that's on a Medicare supplement, we can probably save them 20% over what they're paying just because. And it's, you know, people say, how can you do that? You're changing plans. No, we're going to give you the same plan, but it's simply the fact that if you're healthy and you can go back through underwriting, you can get a cheaper rate. That's
14: the benefit of working with most.
13: That takes away the curves. How can you get a lesser rate because you're still healthy enough to get the plan? The company gets an opportunity to underwrite you mm-hmm. again, so they're going to give you a better rate.
8: Yep, absolutely. Yep. And folks, for those listening, just so you know, I've been on a Medicare Advantage plan since I was 65, and I can guarantee you that come October, I'm going to be calling these guys and I'm going to be having them look at my coverage and what I need, to see if there is a better plan out there for me. So I know, because I know exactly what you're talking about different things mm-hmm. changing and everything. I found out purely by accident that some of the things that used to be covered 100% up to a certain dollar amount in the year on dental is now only covered 50%. And I completely missed that when I was looking at how my plan was changing. So I need to have an expert taking a look at these things for me and pointing these things out. It is real easy, and I'm perfect example of that. It's real easy to miss this stuff. So, you guys can expect a phone call from me in October about that. Before we wrap things up, how can people find out more about your products, guys? Either one of you, it doesn't matter.
14: Yeah, I would just say, however it works for you, and Danny can add, I was just going to say, you can reach us three different ways. For those that are still working, chatting may be easier for you since you're sitting at your computer and can't talk on your phone. Pop on our website, getsbi.com. You can chat us, and we can answer your questions, or you can give us a call. The phone number, 423-370-0930, or you can text that number as well. Go ahead, Danny.
13: Well, and just to add to that, especially people that are working, we have our hours set that on Tuesdays, everyone is actually here from 9 to 7. So that gives them after work hours that they can reach out to us during those hours. Mm-hmm. And we're not slave drivers. They get to work 9 to 3 on Fridays to make up for that. But we do that simply because we try to make it available to people that are still working. And, and as Nick said, give us a try. Let us see if we can help you. Let us earn your business. We're here for you. We just asking for the opportunity to meet you and see if we can help.
8: All right, guys. Hey, it's been great talking to you. Look forward to talking to you again at 8:10 next Wednesday.
13: Have a great day, John.
14: Thank you. Have a blessed day.
8: All right, you too. Thanks. Bye-bye.
13: Bye-bye.
8: That is Nick Keene and Danny Hare with SBI. That number again, 423-370-0930. The website is getsbi.com. Getsbi.com. Give them a call. Does not cost you a thing. Give them a call. Check things out or check them out online. We'll take time out. When we come back, we're going to be talking about the annual Alien Festival in Spruce Pine, North Carolina. Here.
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25: A better life with Dr. Sanjay Gupta.
26: How often do you stop to wonder whether you should share something that's revealing? Maybe even embarrassing, with a partner, a friend, or even your boss. In her new book called Revealing, The Underrated Power of Oversharing, behavioral scientist Leslie John says doing just that can help you deepen relationships that are vital to your life. We need people to trust us in order to get things like love, friendship, and career success. That's what she told us. When you make yourself vulnerable by revealing something sensitive, it does make other people trust you. In turn, when you ask someone to reveal something about themselves, showing that interest will generally lead someone to like you more. Why? Because people like to be asked about themselves, she says. It also signals that they are discriminating and choosy, but in a good way. I'm Dr. Sanjay Gupta, helping you live a better life.
8: Good morning. I'm Don Hellman with WJCW News. According to a new report from the National Education Association, Tennessee classrooms are losing teachers at a higher rate than any other state in the nation. The report found Tennessee saw the largest percentages of decline in its teacher workforce between 2023 and 2024 and 2024-2025 school years, losing 10.36% of its educators during that period, or more than 7,400 teachers. The report also ranks the volunteer state 40th in the country for average teacher pay at around $64,000 per year. State leaders have taken steps in recent years to address staffing shortages, including raising the minimum starting salary for teachers to $50,000 annually. A juvenile was transported to Johnson City Medical Center on Sunday after the bicycle they were riding struck a car in Greenville. Police said the bicycle came off North Hill Street near Bohannon Avenue and struck the car in the passenger side. The driver of the car was not injured. The police report indicated the child sustained suspected major injury but did not elaborate. And the Carter County Commission Budget Committee voted to table proposed funding cuts to the Elizabethton Senior Center on Monday. Last week, the committee considered removing outside agencies, including the Senior Center, from its line items. The committee is set to meet on Thursday with a hearing. The full commission will meet on June 15th. With WJCW.
10: Here on a Wednesday morning, we'll look for those scattered rain showers and storms to redevelop this afternoon. This evening, you could see some heavy downpours as well. Only an isolated flood risk here today. Meanwhile, tomorrow, more sunshine, more heat, less rain, 90 degrees for Thursday.
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25: A better life with Dr. Sanjay Gupta.
26: Breast cancer is the most common cancer among women in the world. And according to a new study out of the University of Washington School of Medicine, an estimated 3.5 million cases a year are expected by 2050. Now, the good news is we've gotten so much better at screening, earlier detection, and cutting-edge treatments in many countries, including here in the United States. But even here in America, black women have a death rate from breast cancer that is 40% higher than white women, a disparity that exists despite our world-class treatment infrastructure. So what can you do to lower your risk? Eat less red meat? Try your best to manage your blood sugar and your weight? Exercise is really important. Cut back on drinking, quit smoking. And remember this, you should start getting mammograms. At what age? 40. That's when you should start. I'm Dr. Sanjay Gupta, helping you live a better life.
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0: Welcome back into In Touch. I'm Don Hellman. It is Wednesday morning, and it looks like we're starting to get a little blue sky peeking through the clouds here in the Tri-Cities. But over on the other side of the mountain, on the other side of Sam's Gap, is a beautiful town of Spruce Pine, North Carolina, and it is going to be an extremely, extremely busy weekend in Spruce Pine, as it is time for the annual Alien Festival. And here to tell us about it is Sherry Sautner. And Sherry, how are you on this Wednesday morning?
1: I'm looking forward to it. It's going to be awesome this Saturday. We always have great weather for the Alien Festival.
0: Now, Spruce Pine is not a huge town, but it's just a beautiful little town. Let me ask you, because last year, if I remember correctly, last year was the first year, was that the first year since the flooding?
1: Yes, we did have a hurricane, and yep, it wiped out Mitchell County, and we had total devastation. And this little tiny mystical town has really fought back. And it's really well known for all its UFO sightings in Spruce Pine. And we have a really dark sky here, and I think that's has a lot to do with it, you know. And so we're looking forward to this Saturday, June 13th, from 9 till 7, a lot of UFO enthusiasts and alien lovers will descend upon downtown Spruce Pine in an invasion of the town, looking for disclosure.
0: So when you say dark sky, we're talking about that there are not a lot of city lights. So you can see the sky, the night sky, very, very well, can't you?
1: That's true. And we've seen a lot of sightings here at night, but also Spruce Pine's had sightings during the day.
0: Really?
1: And, yes, the Spruce Pine Inn, which is really famous on Oak Avenue, which is on one end of the festival venue, they've had sightings during the day of several UFOs coming from the mine area and hovering over the inn there. And the owner and all the occupants had seen it, and they were watching it, and it stayed there for quite a while, hovering over the top until it finally took off up in the sky, straight up. And then a second one came a few hours later. And one of the store owners there of Rocks and Things, Mabel Benjamin, she'd be really great to talk to because she's seen them as well. She was walking her dog at the time. And so many, many sightings. And on our website, SprucePineAlienFestival.com, you can report a UFO, and also you can read all about the events that are going on, the activities June 13th.
0: Very, very cool. This is an interesting festival. How many years has it been going on now?
1: Well, this is the fifth annual, and we have a really good turnout. We usually have tens of thousands of people. It's on Oak Avenue, and They're joining an alien invasion, and they invade the stores and restaurants, but mostly they can shop for over 175 alien and UFO merchandise vendors. It's over a mile-long stretch, and everybody enjoys it because show visitors enjoy the cool festival atmosphere and wonderful celestial vibe of the small town, and it's always nice weather. So we always have beautiful weather, so you got to come and enjoy it for sure.
0: Now, I would imagine that one of the most enjoyable parts of the festival is the alien costume competition.
1: Yeah, so we have lots of activities. So it's really three events in one, Don, and that's really what's neat about it. So it's a free outdoor street festival with a mile long of outdoor vendors, and they have all kinds of stuff you can't imagine. Some people are getting massages and getting tarot readings, and others are joining us in the Alien Area 51 costume contest. Now, it's free to enter, and you can go to the Milky Way stage, which is on the corner of Oak and Walnut Avenue. And this year, we had lots of contestants last year. We had about 25. Mm-hmm. And you can compete for prizes and money. And so adults can compete, children and pets. So bring your favorite pet. This is a pet-friendly event.
0: Yeah.
1: And you can get $100 for the best cosplay costume for the adults, 50 for the children, and 25 for the pets. And everybody gets a little something. We have telescopes to give away and dog treats and all kinds of stuff for pets and children, and they're going to really enjoy it because it's a lot of fun. So from 9 a.m. until 12 noon, which is when the costume contest starts, you can sign

0: It's had sightings of weird, strange light orbs since the 1400s. That was reported by Indians as coming out of this ravine. And it's a ravine that leads from Linville Falls all the way down to Marion. Mm-hmm. But Brown Mountain Lights is very, very popular. And then we have Grandfather Mountain. We have Emerald Village. There's so many things to do in this area that we see a lot of tourism. But it's a great place to come and visit just for a beautiful weekend and enjoy the mystical town and the local area shops and restaurants. And, you know, you can explore the cosmos at this Alien Street Festival. And we also have a free alien music concert.
1: So I was just going to say, you kind of stole my thunder there. I was going to say that with so much around there, the Blue Ridge Parkway and all of that, all the things that you were talking about, it's a great place to and a great time to spend a long weekend. Come in, take Friday off work, come in Friday, and you can do some exploring. Maybe on Sunday afterwards, driving the Blue Ridge Parkway and check out some of the other areas. So it's a beautiful area to just spend a long weekend, isn't it?
0: It really is. And, you know, we're going to have a lot of neat vendors, and they're all featuring space-related goods, and they're making things that you've never seen before. You know, there's like T-shirts, black gems and jewelry. We have wood signs, like for Area 51. We have Bigfoot signs, metal garden signs, children's toys, galactic tumblers, you know, baked goods, tie-dyes, tapestries, and sun catchers. It's just a myriad of art and entertainment. And the neat thing about this is it has a kids area. It's a close encounter zone. There's bounce houses. There's carnival games. You can win an alien, you know, launch your UFO and come out and get a landing pad at the alien music concert because it is free. And we have two stages, one on each end of Oak Avenue. And on the corner of Oak and Walnut Avenue, there's the Milky Way stage, where we also have where you can sign up for the Area 51 costume contest. But we have eight bands, and we have Jimmy Eat Brisket. Now, he is very famous from Texas coming. Mm-hmm. He has a huge following, and everybody is so excited because that's a big band. That's our headliner. We also have Greystoke. They put on an amazing show. And yesteryear, there is Orion's Mystery. We have some alien goo coming. So there's some unique sound, celestial vibes that's going to be going on, and it's definitely going to rock your feet. And it's all, you know, headliner bands that you would pay a lot of money to go and see normally. So it's really going to be awesome. You could go from one stage to the other, see all the vendors. You could ride the alien train. So there's a lot going on this.
1: So let me ask you, I got to ask, so because I was thinking about this earlier. You've got all these different bands that are coming in. Are these folks that you just get a hold of and they come in, or are they alien enthusiasts, UFO enthusiasts that come in? Do they dress up for the contest? Well, talk about that a little bit.
0: Well, it's no small wonder that the Spruce Pine Alien Festival gets a ton of people coming in, a tremendous turnout of show guests traveling from the entire East Coast and as far as Texas and California. You know, UFO enthusiasts and alien lovers pretty much descend upon Oak Avenue because they really are interested in the close encounters that have occurred here. Mm-hmm. And they want to talk to people, and there's a lot of people here. And we always have, like, speakers, like we have Meteorite Man coming and things like that they can talk to. They have a booth out there. But on Oak Avenue, you know, the local residents have reported an astounding number of unexplained UFO sightings in and near the town. And in past events, we've been packed with UFO and UAP alien believers. And, you know, the news has been buzzing lately, Don, over the latest release of classified documents pertaining to the new technologies gained by reverse engineering from all the recovered alien debris and past UFO wreck sites, including Area 51. And, you know, the president is directing the Pentagon to release files related to this, and they've released all kinds of new video footage. So, you know, seeing is believing. And even my own husband, about 7 years ago, had really a close encounter. And, you know, he went outside, and it was really dark outside in December, and he went to dust himself off from some wood shavings, and he was a wood carver. And I was drawn instantly up to the sky because it was so dark out and there was lights above him. And we don't get blimps here in the mountains of North Carolina and Spruce Pine. And it was a 2 to 3 story UFO, and it was about 100 feet across. And It sat there for a really long time.

0: It was at a really low ceiling of about 500 feet. And so when you have someone that's seen something that they cannot explain, you know, they want other people to see it because they can't believe their own eyes. And, you know, they're releasing a lot of this so you yourself can see that even the Defense Department and the Navy and all the military and police and prime ministers and presidents have all seen things that they cannot explain. And they're really wanting to release it slowly to us to see how we're going to take all this information and process it. And it is there's a lot of unidentified aerial phenomenon, and it's all over the world. And it's seen here. It's seen just about everywhere. And so when you piece it all together, you really have to think about it, because a lot of us believe in God. And if you believe in God, you believe there might be something else out there. If the universe was made in the heavens and the earth, then you have to really wonder.
1: So, again, Sherry Sautner with us. It is the fifth annual Alien Space Festival at Spruce Pine, North Carolina, this Saturday from 9 until 7 p.m. Sherry, you know, when people think of UFOs, I think immediately they think of down in the Southwest and Area 51 and all of that. The fact that and Spruce Pine is not a place that normally you would think of being a hotbed for UFO sightings. Is that one of the reasons? Was that one of the driving forces behind actually beginning this festival?
0: It is. And, you know, Mitchell County has one of the highest UFO reports in the Southeast here. And it's surprising that, because you can go to my website and report a UFO. We have had many, many reports of UFOs. Most people just don't know where to report it to. Mm-hmm. And, you know, we want to have fun at the festival. It's a fun family event. So we don't, you know, even if you don't believe, just come and have a great time with your family for the day. You know, we have an alien foodie fest on, and all these food vendors are making special food just for the event, things you've never seen or tasted before. And that's what really makes our event unique, because everybody gears it towards stars, planets, UFOs, aliens, you know, just having fun with it is really what we're doing. And we want everybody to come and enjoy the free music, taste some unique food, trek through Spruce Pine, ride the alien train, really get into the spirit of the event, because we know they're out there. We've seen the video, and we can't deny that there's something beyond our planet. And I'm really excited to always present the Spruce Pine Alien Festival, because it is so much fun. And we do have the Bear Dark Sky Observatory that comes every year, and they have a really neat booth with telescopes, and you can go and purchase tickets to go see a two-night private, like, I guess it's like an observatory tour, and you can go and see the galaxies and the moons and the stars. It really is unique. And I really tell people, look, you need to run over there and get those tickets before they're sold out. And they're in booth number 26, I believe. But every year they get the same booth, and they always do sell out. So they're located in Burnsville, North Carolina, and we always enjoy having them at the event. There's a lot of interesting vendors, I have to say, like caricatures and face painting and just so many things that you would just marvel at. We have writers that, you know, authors that write books about sightings and disclosure. So you're going to meet a lot of interesting people, I have to say.
1: You mentioned earlier talking to somebody by the name of Meteor Man. Tell me more about him.
0: It's Meteorite Man. So he started on the Meteorite Show. Mm-hmm. Yes. And he's done several different shows, and he'll be out there. And, you know, they have a lot more insight into the things that they have seen, and a little bit more behind the scenes, because a lot of this stuff, like, we're just now getting disclosure on some things. But there's a lot to be said about Area 51 and Wright-Patterson Air Force Base, where they took the wreckage from and the bodies from the Area 51 crash. There's also been crashes in Russia, you know, things that have been recovered in other countries. So they're also reverse engineering. It's not just us. And, you know, when you talk about UFOs and possible crashes, you know, they're going to go to those sites, and they're going to recover what they can. And us, the general public, we really don't have all the information. So it's nice to meet these speakers. And, you know, we were always wanting to have a UFO conferences, and we will add one next year for sure. And, you know, we are still coming back from Hurricane Helene, but I think that the public out there wants to support the local shops and businesses that have fought so hard to come back. And it really is a nice thing to have them come and check out the whole town, because they all embrace the Alien Festival and they definitely are in the theme, and you're going to have a great time. And we do hide some aliens around for you to find so that you can get some special deals at the shop. So it's really a stellar event that you definitely need to come and enjoy. And we have a lot of neat stuff, you know. We just want to say that the local places to eat are phenomenal here. You know, you can go to a lot of restaurants that are on Lower Street, and that's where all your parking is going to be at. Oak Avenue is the main area where we host the festival. And you can come up and try some ribbon fries and some UFO blooming onions. And I know there was some massive turkey legs there last year, and there's some delicacies I've never seen before, and I really want to try some of them. And, you know, like oyster dogs and just things you'd never even imagine. And it is really living a day in Star Wars. If you ever watch Star Wars, the movie, or Star Trek, you're really going to be living in that. And it's really kind of a cool for the day.
1: All right. Sherry Sautner with the Spruce Pine North Carolina Alien Festival. Thanks so much for joining us, and have a great time this weekend.
0: Yeah, we want you to come and join us at the it's a Spruce Pine Chevrolet Milky Way stage. Now it's on the corner of Walnut and Oak Avenue, and it's a mile-long stretch of Oak Avenue. We have 175 vendors. It's a free alien street festival that's pet-friendly. There's no charge for parking. It's an alien foodie fest. There's tons of things for kids to do, and we want to just say you're going to have a stellar time, and it really is an out-of-this-world festival.
1: All right. Thanks, Sherry.
0: Thank you so much, Don.
1: You bet.
0: I'll see
1: bye-bye.
0: You there.
1: All right. Bye-bye. That's going to do it for In Touch for today. Until next time, I'm Don Hellman. So long, everyone.

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2: From ABC News, I'm Sherry Preston. The last time inflation was this high was 3 years ago. The Labor Department this morning releasing new information on prices for the month of May. Here's ABC's Jim Ryan.
3: The Consumer Price Index for May rose 4.2% year over year, the highest reading since April of 2023. The surge is being driven largely by gas and grocery prices that have soared since the start of the U.S.-Iran conflict. Strip out energy and food from the number, and inflation rose less than 3% between last May and this.
2: Much of the reason, as Jim mentioned, prices are so high. The war in Iran, which began back in February. The United States launching new airstrikes overnight in Iran, firing back at the U.S., allies in the region, including Jordan and Kuwait, taking part. The president posting on social media that because Iran took too long to make a deal, they will now pay the price.
4: President Trump says this retaliation was necessary in this case and still believes a deal is possible. But this morning, the Iranians are saying they will have to reassess negotiations. Meanwhile, we are now well into the fourth month of this war that the administration said would last 4 to 6 weeks.
2: ABC Chief Global Affairs Correspondent Martha Raddatz. Today, the president signs the Immigration Enforcement Reconciliation Bill from Washington. Here's ABC National Correspondent Stephen Portnoy.
5: The measure provides $70 billion for immigration enforcement over 3 years, fully funding the agencies through the end of President Trump's second term. The bill's passage, nearly along party lines in both houses, brings to a close the months-long debate over whether laws should be changed to reform practices at ICE and the Border Patrol. Despite the demands of Democrats, the answer from the GOP-led Congress to the question is no.
2: Hong Kong has charged 7 people and 2 companies with offenses including manslaughter and conspiracy to defraud over their involvement in a fire last year that raced through 7 high-rise apartments and killed 168 people. You're listening to ABC News.
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2: As we grow towards November, another election day is in the books. Oyster farmer Graham Plattner wins the Maine Senate Democratic primary. Congresswoman Nancy Mace loses the South Carolina governor's race. And, says ABC's Jay O'Brien,
8: in California, in the race to replace that state's governor, Gavin Newsom, Republican Steve Hilton, a former Fox News commentator backed by President Trump, getting enough votes now to advance to the general election. He'll face off against the Democrat Javier Becerra, the former HHS secretary under President Biden.
2: The co-founder of Microsoft has a date with the House Oversight Committee today where he's being interviewed about Jeffrey Epstein.
9: Bill Gates has called his relationship with Epstein a mistake and said he first began meeting with Epstein in an attempt to leverage his connections with the wealthy to support the Gates Foundation's philanthropic efforts. After documents released earlier this year by the Department of Justice showed Epstein pitching Gates on a new charity fund idea, the Gates Foundation said it was undergoing an external review of its past engagement with Epstein, as well as its policies for vetting philanthropic partnerships. The foundation says it never transferred money to Epstein or employed him. Peter Haralambos, ABC News.
2: A lawsuit has been filed challenging this weekend's planned Ultimate Fighting Championship on the White House South Lawn. Plaintiffs have been described by the Justice Department as two people who think they have superior taste and want to spoil the event for everyone else. The DOJ also questioning the suit's filing since the fight is coming up so closely. I'm Sherry Preston, ABC News.
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10: Going to be dodging those scattered heavy downpours around the region once again today. Only a marginal risk, though, for any flooding. Temperatures about 84, 85, and the rain will taper off this evening. It's going to be a hot one tomorrow, 90 degrees, less rain equals more sunshine, and so a hot Thursday and upper 80s on Friday. Watching, though, for some strong storms to redevelop by Friday afternoon.
11: 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Usage carries dangers, including the potential for liver damage, depression, and accidental overdoses. Edibles and CBD are especially dangerous to children because they look like candy or popular prepackaged treats. 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CBD is a drug that should be stored in a locked, secured place. Go to InsightAlliance.org to obtain a free lockbox. This project is funded under a grant contract with the State of Tennessee Department of Mental Health and Substance Abuse Services. 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He tells it like it is, with news and views from the inside. So buckle up and enjoy the ride with the car guru himself, Lenny Lawson.
12: Hey folks, Leonard B. Lawson here, the car guru. I thought your name was Lenny. Well, it is Lenny. It's my nickname. How do you spell it? L-E-N-N-I-E. So whenever I say my email address is LennyLawson2020@gmail.com because you want to ask a complicated automotive question, then make sure you put the IE in there and not Y. Why did my mother spell my nickname that way? And why didn't they just call me Leonard? Probably because my grandfather, her father, was Leonard. And that could have been confusing. So they called me Lenny. My brother is Max Wendell Lawson Jr. Nope, didn't call him Max because my dad was Max. So they called him Wendell. So there's Wendell and Lenny. I bet there's no other family in existence that has two boys that are named Wendell and Lenny. That is a unique thing. Tell you what else is unique. This program is somewhat unique because, well, it's a radio program. Started on WJCW many years ago. A guy named Paul Overby used to run the show or the sales staff up there, and he said, "Hey, Lenny, why don't you come do a show?" You know, he was doing these little segments with veterinarians and lawyers and real estate people, and they wanted a car dealer. I think Chris Lee at Gatton was doing a little segment every now and then. I love Chris Lee, but he was boring. No, I'm just kidding. He's good. And so I said, I don't really want to do that. I would rather do like a half hour or something like that. He said, well, maybe we can work something out. Well, 2 or 3 months later, he calls me. He said, okay, we got it worked out. You can do a half hour on Saturdays. I said, I'm not doing it on Saturday. Okay, well, let me check on something else. So he got it worked out where I could do it on Thursdays. Half hour on Thursdays. So I started doing it. I never forget my first, well, the guy that runs the controls, I did all the talking. Occasionally somebody else would ask the questions. But there was this talk show host, and let's see, what was his name? John Quaintance. That was his name. See, this is a problem. Now that I'm a geese, I cannot remember names. I can remember faces, but I cannot remember names. Well, let's just say this. He was doing the show. He's sitting there in the seat. He's working the controls. He's looking at me. He asks questions every now and then. And I'm sitting there talking, a little bit nervous. I normally broke out in a minor sweat. And all of a sudden, he gets up. I'm talking. And he walks over and starts messing around with some things. I'm still talking. Then he walks out of the studio. Door closes behind him. And I'm sitting there in total shock and a high degree of panic. And I know it had to sound weird on the radio because it was live. He abandoned me. But then 5 minutes later, here he comes. He just sits down, gets all comfortable, and then asks me another question. And I'm dumbfounded. I wanted to punch him out, but I didn't. I didn't think that would go over well on the radio. So I just waited until it was over, and I said, what were you thinking? Why did you leave me? He said, well, I didn't think it mattered. I mean, you're sitting there talking, and I figured you could handle yourself. Yeah, maybe I could, but this was, I was young. I mean, this was like, I don't know, 25 years ago. I wasn't the confident person that I am now. So that's how I got started. And then about 3 years ago, this podcast thing really caught my attention. I said, you know, I'm going to take this radio show and I'm going to make it a worldwide phenomenon. And so that's what I did. I found this company called Buzzsprout, and they are a podcast host. And so I just started recording the show, sending it to them, and then they send it all over the world. Let me just tell you where this thing goes. It's amazing. Right now, let's see, let me scroll back here. All episodes. Let's see. I am in 135 different countries, 2,440 different cities around the world. And quite frankly, there are, you know, some pretty small numbers in different areas. Just like in Australia, Melbourne, Australia, I have 53 listeners. Clinton, Tennessee, 54. Austin, Texas, 55. Prague, Czech Republic, 59. London, England, 61. And, oh, I just saw an interesting one. Ho Chi Minh City. Isn't that in Vietnam? Wasn't that called Saigon? 78. I mean, that just freaks me out. To think that I actually speak a universal car language. Apparently, people must face similar issues wherever they live. Where there's an automobile, where people obtain service, where they buy cars, sell cars. A lot of these things apply as long as they can understand my East Tennessee English.
13: How did I lose weight? And I did lean right here. I did. I love this stuff. Listen, Brickhouse Nutrition been with me for a long time. So chatting with Miles, I'm up at like 235. True story. I never minded being 235, but you know what minded? My knees that were falling apart and my back. 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I said, I got to lose some LBs, Miles. 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
12: Jeez, let's talk about some car stuff. So I've got a 1950 MG TD. This car was actually designed in the 30s. And when you look at one of these cars, if you Google it, you'll see what I'm talking about. It has the separate headlights in the front, the vertical grille. Looks like the front of it looks like a Model A Ford or something like that. Definitely a car from the 30s, but this was a 1950 model. And a sweet lady called me from Johnson City and said her dad had had this vehicle since 1957. Bought it for $700 and some odd. She said, will you sell it for me? I said, yes, I will. I drove to Johnson City, saw the car, immediately loved it. Yellow with green leather interior. I know it sounds weird, but great if you're a Green Bay Packers fan, which I'm not. But I do love the car. And I just said, you know, I think I'm just going to buy the car. And she was thrilled. Well, here's the problem. It keeps fouling the spark plugs. What does that mean? Well, that means that the spark plugs are getting coated with oil. Could be coated with carbon. There's a lot of different things that can foul the spark plugs, but these are being coated with oil that's falling somehow or getting somehow into the combustion chamber. Now, there's only two places, basically, that oil can come from and get into the combustion chamber where it's not supposed to be. It can come from below the pistons in the crankcase and somehow get past the piston rings and into the combustion chamber. This is a very common thing. And the other way is that it somehow comes through the top of the engine through the valves. Because the valves are in the top of the engine. You have an intake valve and you have an exhaust valve. The intake valve opens up, lets air into the combustion chamber. Fuel is squirted into the combustion chamber. And that mixture is compressed by the piston. And then a spark ignites and causes an explosion and pushes that piston back down. Now you have an exhaust valve that opens up and lets the exhaust out. Goes through the tailpipe. Well, those valves are bathed, well, the mechanisms that make the valves go up and down and the valve stems are lubricated. They have oil on them. So there's oil in the top of the engine and there's oil in the bottom. Well, how do we figure out where this oil is coming from? Well, we do something called a compression test first. We want to make sure that the combustion chamber, when the piston is going up in the compression phase of the four-stroke engine, that it is holding the right amount of pressure. Because if it's not, there's a problem. The rings are not sealing the combustion chamber, and therefore oil's getting into there. That could foul the spark plug. But that wasn't the problem. We checked that. We did another test called a leak down test, which is another way of verifying or determining if we have a problem with the piston rings. But here's the problem. It's the valves. The valves are probably fine, but there are these little things called valve seals. And it's kind of like a gasket. It's just a little plastic ring that goes around the valve stem. And it's supposed to keep oil in the top of the engine, not let it leak in, down past the valve into the cylinder. Well, that ain't working too good. That's where my problem is. So does that mean, Lenny, you need a new engine? No, thank goodness. I just need to pull the head off the engine where the valves reside, where they live, where they go up and down, and send that off to a engine shop that can redo the head. And that should solve my problem. Oil usage is a big issue on usually on older engines. Sometimes it can happen with a brand new vehicle. They're having a problem with a lot of different makers. Hyundai, General Motors, a few Ford vehicles where the machining process, when they're making an engine block, they're doing all that grinding and there's metal shavings all over the place that, well, some of those metal shavings aren't getting cleaned out and they're working their way down into the crankcase. And those shavings are destroying the crankshaft bearings. And this could be a brand new Chevy Silverado or a Hyundai Sonata. Yeah, and this has been a problem. So, yeah, it can happen on new cars. But on old cars, normally in excess of 100,000 miles, most people will never know that their engine is using oil unless there's a whole lot of blue smoke coming out of the tailpipe. Not white smoke. What's white smoke mean, Lenny? It means that you probably have a blown head gasket, but not oil usage. Now, white smoke in the morning is really just water vapors. It's not really smoke, but it concerns a lot of people. My vehicle is smoking like crazy in the morning. Well, it's just cold, or there's a lot of moisture in the air. You don't have a problem, but if that white smoke continues and you'll typically notice your temperature gauge going up, you have got coolant getting into the combustion chamber. What causes that? You remember I was talking about the head having to come off my MG? Well, the head, where the valves are, attaches to the block. Well, there's a gasket between the block and the head. It's called a head gasket. What a perfect name. And that is the culprit, usually, when you have coolant leaking into the combustion chamber. A blown head gasket can render your engine dead, DOA, if it goes unnoticed for some period of time. It can strand you on the side of the road. So white smoke or blue smoke, not good. But if you have blue smoke, you know you have an oil usage problem. Another way you know you have an oil usage problem, you have an oil light come on. Now, that could be caused by low oil pressure as well. But it could be, say, hey, you need to check your oil. Find your dipstick. Pull the dipstick out. Wipe it off when the vehicle's cold, that is. Stick it back in. Pull it back out again and look at it. Maybe you are showing no oil on your dipstick. You have an oil usage problem. What's normal oil usage on a modern vehicle? I would say normal. A vehicle should not use any more than half a quart of oil in about 3,000 to 4,000 miles. If it's using more than that, I think it's a problem, but the manufacturers don't always agree with me. I've heard from various manufacturers that I have represented over the years, which includes Chevrolet, Toyota, Mitsubishi, Mazda, Chrysler, Dodge, Jeep, several others, Ford, Nissan. Did I say Mazda? Probably did. That if a vehicle is using a quart of oil in 1,000 miles, that's normal. I would be very upset if my car used a quart of oil in 1,000 miles, especially if it was new. If it's 20 years old or 10 years old with an excess of 100,000 miles, okay. I can forgive it for using a little bit of oil. But it's going somewhere. And, you know, if it's bad enough, you're going to see the blue smoke. But you just need to monitor your oil levels pretty often. Like every other gas fill up, raise the hood and check your oil. Now, you know, if you pull into a gas station to get gas, your engine's hot. That's not the best place to do it. You need to do it like first thing in the morning or in the evening after the engine has cooled down and the oil has had time to flow back down to the oil pan. And then you raise the hood, pull the dipstick, wipe it off, stick it back in, pull it back out again, look at it. And if it's down, you don't really do anything. As long as it's within the range, you don't have to add any, okay? But if it gets down below the add mark, then you need to add oil. You need to know how to do it. You shouldn't have to drive to a gas station or to a car dealership to add oil. You have an extra quart or two around your house or in your garage, maybe not in your living room, but in your garage. And if you need to add some, you add some, but please, now listen very carefully. Do not overfill your oil. Do a little bit at a time and then recheck it. If you overfill it, you can damage your engine. If you way overfill it, you can ruin your engine. So don't do that. Use a funnel. You should have one. Know where your oil filler cap is, and that's where you put it. It's not hard, but you might need to get somebody to show you where it is. You know, when you go in for service the next time, just ask the service advisor, will you show me exactly where my dipstick is, and pull it out. Let's look at where the marks are so I know where the full mark is and the low mark. And then also where the oil goes if I need to add some before I come back for my next oil change. They'll be happy to do that for you. And then while you're there, buy a quart of oil, the same brand that they're putting in your vehicle during the oil change, and just have it there. And like I say, you should check your oil, maybe every other gas fill up if you have concerns about oil usage, or maybe once a month. It's just something that people don't do anymore. I don't know. Do they not want to get their hands dirty? What's the problem? Do you just think that everything's going to be fine? You're just hoping, you know, you go to the Jiffy Lube place. They take care of it. I don't have to do anything. Yeah. Those are the folks that end up on the side of the road. Those are the folks that need to come to Gateway Ford for a tutorial with me, maybe. I don't know. You know, when I sell a car to somebody, I make sure that they know where some of these checks are underneath their hood. Most car dealerships, you buy a new car, they'll never raise the hood. That used to be a big thing back in the 70s, 80s, 90s. People wanted to see the engine. They wanted to know how to check their oil and add oil and where their battery was and where's the spare tire and stuff like that. I never have anybody ask about that stuff anymore. They just want to know how to program their iPhone so they can get Apple CarPlay. And, you know, how do you work this and how do you work that? They never raise the hood. They never ask questions about that anymore. I guess it's because they believe that it doesn't matter. Until it does. And then it gets expensive. I think it's a big mistake, especially for young people that are new drivers. They need to have an orientation of some kind by their parents, by an uncle that knows a lot about cars. You know, if somebody gives them a car to drive, then somebody needs to raise that hood and show them how things work. And make sure that it has a spare tire and that the spare tire has air in it and that they have tools to change a flat tire and that they know how to do that. That's one of the reasons I did the teen driver experience at my dealership, is to invite young people in to show them how this stuff works so that they have the knowledge. They may never need it. You know, they may never have to jump start a car or to change a flat. Or, you know, check the oil for that matter. But I think it's important for them to know how to do that kind of stuff and to know the difference between disc and drum brakes and how the braking system works and, you know, how to tell if your brake pads are worn out. What are the signs that you need to listen for and feel for when you're driving a car that could indicate that it has a problem? Because normally if you feel something, if you sense something early enough, it won't be expensive. If you wait, that's when it gets expensive. The car dealership or the repair shop starts ringing the cash register. If you think an education is expensive, try ignorance. And ignorance about how your car works and should work can be a big problem. It can be a budget buster. So, most of your car, well, as far as the life of it is concerned, the longevity of it depends upon fluids. If you maintain the fluids at a high quality, they don't get too dirty, like your engine oil, transmission fluid, coolant, brake fluid, what other, power steering fluid, all of these things are essential for your car to operate properly. If the fluids stay clean, your car is going to last longer. If you know how to check them, which is pretty simple, you don't have to rely on another human being to do that for you. You can do it. but you need to have a little tutorial, either with your owner's manual or with a mechanic. I'm not a fan of the quick lube places because I don't think they check enough, and they use the cheapest filters that they can find, and they use generic oil, which is, to me, is not as good as what the manufacturer recommends. I'm going to use Mobil 1 in a lot of my vehicles. It's a synthetic oil. Or I'm going to use a synthetic blend, what the manufacturer recommends, not what the high school dropout at the quick lube place recommends. I'm going to use OEM filters, original equipment manufacturer filters. I am not going to buy a new Honda Accord or a Subaru Forester. Regardless what it is, I'm not going to buy it and then cheap out on the oil filters just because it's $3 less. No, and I'm also not going to go to the fast lube place. I'm going to the dealer that sells that brand of vehicle and get a multi-point inspection done every single time. And another reason I do that is when my vehicle runs out of warranty and something bad happens, if something bad happens, I'll be able to go to that dealership and say, now listen, I've had all of my service work done here. You need to go to bat for me to get this covered, or at least get me some help from the manufacturer. And guess what? They will, and the manufacturer will help. They help loyal customers because they want to retain you. And they'll either pay for the parts or the labor, or they'll pay a large percentage of a major repair bill. Even if you're 25 or 30,000 miles out of warranty, they will step up, but only under one circumstance: if you had all of your service work done there. Now, if you miss one and you defect because you're on vacation or something and you can't find an open dealership and you go to Walmart to get your oil changed, that's fine one time. But you need to go back to the dealership and ask for forgiveness. No, you really don't. Just get that off-brand filter off of there as quickly as possible. Put a good one on there. Put a factory filter on there from Honda or Toyota or Chevrolet or Ford, and you'll be a lot better off in the long run. 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
4: Making sure your kids get enough sleep. It's one of the most important things you can do for them as a parent, and yet it's often overlooked. Not only does sleep in the early years set the stage for mental and physical health, it also creates the foundation for how one sleeps later in life. That's according to the National Sleep Foundation. Now, that organization recommends 14 to 17 hours a night for newborns, 12 to 15 for infants, 11 to 14 for toddlers, 10 to 13 for preschoolers, and 9 to 11 for school-aged children. When it's age appropriate, start by talking to your kids about why sleep is important. It helps their body grow, helps their brains learn, helps their mood stay steady. Don't underestimate the importance of a routine. You can even narrate what you're doing step by step to help them along the way. I'm Dr. Sanjay Gupta, helping you live a better life.
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7: He's an oyster. We're going to stop calling him an oyster farmer. He's an oyster hobbyist. But Plattner's got a Nazi tattoo. And Gil showed the tattoo to the head of the SPLC, Brian Fair, and asked him if he recognized it. And then Gil continued his questioning about, you know, what would it tell you if somebody got that tattoo?
8: Do you think if somebody got a Nazi tattoo on their chest, that's indicative that they might be a Nazi?
9: You'd have to ask Mr. Plattner why he has that symbol. I've what? Already said that if it is a symbol of Nazism, we oppose Nazis.
8: You don't think that that's indicative that perhaps he holds Nazi sentiments?
9: It may well be.
8: It may well be.
7: Now, if he got the tattoo and then put a red circle with the line through it over it, which, you know, if I were consulting Plattner, it's hard to get rid of tattoos. I know they do laser removal, but maybe the best thing would have been to take the tattoo and put the red circle with the line through it and say, yeah, no Nazis. I don't support Nazis. He could have come out and say that, but he didn't. He didn't say that. Gil kept having this conversation with the head of the SPLC.
8: Do people who aren't Nazis normally get Nazi tattoos on their chest?
9: Again, I assume they don't.
8: You assume they don't? I would assume so, too. I don't know anybody who's not a Nazi. I don't know anybody who has a Nazi tattoo on their chest but is not a Nazi. Do you?
9: No.
7: I could just feel that the CEO of the Southern Poverty Law Center is regretting ever accepting this invitation to testify in front of the House committee. And he's not really happy with this line of questioning. But Gill was pressing. He was going somewhere with this. He was going rather methodically towards an answer he wanted to get from the CEO about the Nazi tattoo and the United States Senate.
8: Do you think that somebody who has a Nazi tattoo on their chest should serve in the United States Senate?
9: I wouldn't vote for that person.
8: I certainly wouldn't either.
7: Yeah, I wouldn't vote for the Nazi tattoo guy. Not at all. And then would it be maybe something that would disqualify the guy from being in the U.S. Senate?
8: Do you think that this should disqualify him politically from serving in the Senate?
9: Again, I'm not sure where the line of questions is going. The SPLC, if you're asking me, I'm sorry.
8: Yeah, go ahead.
9: If you're asking me if the SPLC opposes Nazis and Nazi symbols, the answer is yes.
8: Yep. The SPLC has referred to this same tattoo as a racist skinhead symbol and tattoo. You can see the resemblance there. You wouldn't want somebody with a tattoo like that in the Senate?
9: No.
8: No, I wouldn't. I wouldn't either.
7: Yeah, I wouldn't either. But according to most Democrats, it's and Bernie Sanders, the people of Maine will make the choice. The voters of Maine will be the ones who will have the decision-making on whether or not we have the guy with the Nazi tattoo, the Nazi ink. He will have it. Yeah, that's interesting. Plattner agreed to join MS-13 Now's Morning Joe today and submit to some questions, and he was grilled, sort of lightly grilled, by Mika Brzezinski about what else could be coming out, because there are reports that opposition research exists with even more horrible things about this guy. But you just got to wonder if in fact there will be more horrible things coming forward. And whether or not the people of Maine will say, we don't care, Democrats don't care. Mika asked the question, Plattner kind of sort of answered.
10: You say there's nothing out there that could be concerning. And this may seem a little bit rich.
11: There's nothing out there. I just want to make this clear. There's nothing out there that's actually concerning. People will make everything seem very concerning because that's what people do in politics.
7: Oh, yeah, sure. So, but Democrats never do that either. No. No, they don't. This will be a lot of very salacious material, I believe. We will see. We're hearing, and we hear hints that there's a whole lot more coming out on Graham Plattner, the man with the Nazi tattoo. Maybe that's the title of the book about him. But let's get back to the Southern Poverty Law Center, because the Democrats made fools of themselves yesterday. The Democrats who were asking questions went after what I consider to be people that don't have a whole lot of stains in their background. I'm talking about Alveda King. Alveda King, the niece of Dr. Martin Luther King Jr. And she is someone who is a woman of strong faith and a woman of great conservative values. And she was one of the people who quizzed Jamie Raskin about the Southern Poverty Law Center. Cut 11, please.
12: So do you pay the same people to do the bomb and then go and comfort the people from being bombed? You pay the same people to do both jobs? That's kind of fraud to me. That's weird and chaotic and confusing.
13: Well, Dr. King, I don't think there's any allegation that anybody who was working with the Southern Poverty Law Center bombed anyone. Do you have information to that effect?
12: Because I don't personally, but outside agitators did bomb our house in 63 and then ran back and took off the Ku Klux Klan sheets and put on police things and ran up in the yard.
13: Well,
12: It was crazy.
7: Jamie Raskin actually tried to chide Dr. Alveda King for saying that the Southern Poverty Law Center hires people to do these nefarious acts.
12: Y'all pay both of them to do the double jobs. STLC does. Really. You hire them to do the bombing, then
13: you're asserting a lot of things.
12: That's weird.
13: Dr. King, you're asserting a lot of things under oath, and you haven't brought the evidence with you. So
12: I'll get some for you.
13: Okay, please. Bring us the evidence.
7: I'm sure Jamie Raskin will be happy to look at Evans. By saying that, I mean he won't be happy. Raskin, one of my least favorite people. You know, I cut him some slack a couple of years ago. Remember when he was wearing the bandana? He had the hood bandana on because he was going through some cancer treatments. And we assume that now that his hair has grown back and he seems to look very healthy, he's beaten cancer. God bless anybody who's in a cancer fight. And I gave him some grace during that time. But now he's back to being a weasel. And he's just infuriating. I could never be in Congress because I would have no patience for the Jamie Raskins of this world. And Raskin is out there saying that the SPLC money is used to prevent white supremacy. Cut 13, please.
13: The purpose of these operations is obviously to derail and prevent white supremacist hate crimes and actions, both the kinds of hate crimes and shooting sprees we see all around us, but even more massive terrorist attacks like the Oklahoma City federal building bombing.
7: Does he really think that the SPLC could have prevented the Oklahoma City terror attack? I don't think so. I think U.S. intelligence agencies are better suited to deal with this. He's very frustrating. Very frustrating. I see the phones are lighting up. 888-630-9625. 888-630-9625. Let's go to New Mexico, early New Mexico, and check in with Sandra. Hello, Sandra. Welcome to the Chris Plant Show.
14: Hello, thank you for taking my call.
7: You're welcome.
14: Well, here's my idea, okay? I think President Trump needs to hear kind of a cheering from we the people on a regular basis, maybe even daily, I would think so. Not a debate, not questioning, not conflicting comments. And he said when Peter Ducey interviewed him after almost being shot again at the hotel, he said, I feel like, he said, how do you feel? I said, I feel like a pinata. Okay, so I think that we have to address them as we the people with a lot of encouragement. We could also, I think, even over the radio, if we're allowed, address Congress.

0: It's been 4 years since the overturn of Roe, but tragically, abortions continue to rise. Today it's said that the abortion pill accounts for more than 60% of procedures nationwide, and last year alone, there were more than 1.1 million abortions. That's why the work of Preborn Network Clinics is more urgent than ever. Through a free ultrasound, mothers see their baby for the very first time.
1: It was like the beginning of my healing journey. They do an ultrasound, and that's when everything changed.

0: I'm Don Hellman with WJCW News. A man charged with second-degree murder in Kingsport was arrested Tuesday after a pursuit that ended in Hawkins County. According to Kingsport police, 37-year-old Levi Carter was charged with second-degree murder after an alleged homicide investigation that started late Monday night. The Scott County, Virginia Sheriff's Office posted on social media at 11:32 a.m. Tuesday that Carter had been seen in Weber City. Carter was considered armed and dangerous. Kingsport police confirmed at 2:38 p.m. that Carter had been taken into custody. According to the Scott County Sheriff's Office, Carter was taken into custody after stealing a vehicle in Scott County and fleeing. A pursuit began in Virginia before entering Tennessee, where law enforcement in Hawkins County joined the pursuit. The pursuit ended in Church Hill, where Carter was taken into custody. And a man was arrested after a domestic situation led to a standoff in Gray. According to Washington County Sheriff Keith Sexton, 55-year-old Robert Dillo was arrested following the standoff on Dutch Street on Tuesday morning. Dillo allegedly threatened a woman with a firearm. Sexton said that the victim left the home and deputies responded a short time later. Sexton said Dillo barricaded himself in the home for several hours. An arrest warrant was obtained and Dillo reportedly told deputies he was not leaving. The Washington County Sheriff's Office ultimately deployed gas to get Dillo out of the home. The Sheriff's Office said additional guns were found in the home and the windows in the home had been screwed into place. Additional charges against Dillo are pending. With WJCW News, I'm Don Hellman.
1: Going to be dodging those scattered heavy downpours around the region once again today. Only a marginal risk, though, for any flooding. Temperatures about 84, 85, and the rain will taper off this evening. It's going to be a hot one tomorrow, 90 degrees, less rain equals more sunshine, and so a hot Thursday and upper 80s on Friday. Watching, though, for some strong storms to redevelop by Friday afternoon.
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13: 20 years ago, the average attention span was about 2.5 minutes. Today, it's just 47 seconds. Pretty disconcerting. That's according to new research out of UC Irvine. But really, this isn't our fault, at least not entirely. We can blame technology and the world around us. Attention, it turns out, is not an unlimited resource. You only have so much of it to give. Start paying more attention to what times of the day you seem to be at your mental peak. Try to knock out the more complicated stuff during that time. It's also important to take breaks every so often so you can more easily lock in when you're trying to concentrate. One expert said, even trying to visualize where you want to end your day with everything all wrapped up or with tons left to do, that can act as a real motivator. I'm Dr. Sanjay Gupta, helping you live a better life.
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0: I'm Don Hellman with WJCW News. A two-day operation aiming to locate and arrest individuals absconding from probation or parole requirements around the Bristol area resulted in several arrests in late May. According to a release from Bristol, Virginia Police, the operation was in coordination with the Virginia Department of Probation and Parole Divisions, U.S. Marshals Service, Washington County, Virginia Sheriff's Office, and Sullivan County Sheriff's Office. 35 locations associated with wanted individuals were visited, attempting to make contact on May 26th and 27th. The efforts resulted in the arrest of 10 individuals, 14 warrants served, and 3 additional warrants obtained incident to arrest, and the seizure of 6 grams of meth. And leaders of Bristol, Tennessee announced Tuesday that a fare increase to city buses has been approved. According to a release from the city of Bristol, Tennessee, the cost for a one-way trip aboard Bristol, Tennessee Transit will increase from 60 cents to $1 for all fixed-route paratransit and job access buses. A half-price fare of 50 cents per ride will be available on fixed-route buses for seniors 65 and older. Individuals with disabilities, military veterans, and Medicare and Medicaid cardholders. Other changes include elimination of Saturday service for paratransit and job access buses, and paratransit buses will operate from 6:15 a.m. until 6 p.m. Monday through Friday. Passengers who don't qualify for a discount can purchase a monthly pass for $20. With WJCW News, I'm Don Hellman.
1: Happy Wednesday, everybody. Another muggy start here on a Wednesday morning. We'll look for those scattered rain showers and storms to redevelop this afternoon, this evening. You could see some heavy downpours as well. Only an isolated flood risk here today. Meanwhile, tomorrow, more sunshine, more heat, less rain, 90 degrees for Thursday.
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12: We've talked a lot about measles over the past year, but mumps has largely flown under the radar, even though it's been making a bit of a comeback as well. 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The vaccine's been around for decades. It is effective. It is safe. What makes mumps outbreaks difficult to contain is that symptoms usually don't appear for 2 to 3 weeks after someone's been exposed. And that can make it hard to pin down where that exposure took place. 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I'm Dr. Sanjay Gupta, helping you live a better life.
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0: Yeah, here's Congressman Barry Loudermilk asking the Act Blue CEO today, Regina Wallace Jones. She's got a lot of names. What her name actually is? Can we get some clarity on that name? And she pleads the fifth.
1: I do have a series of questions for you, but I want to make sure I'm respectful. Is it Miss Jones or Miss Wallace Jones?
2: On the advice of counsel, I respectfully decline to answer the question pursuant to my Fifth Amendment rights under the Constitution.
1: Okay. Wow. Okay. Didn't expect expect that one. But I think I see where this is going.
0: Oh, she's in deep kimchi. She's not doing well. You better plead the fifth to everything. Everything? Literally everything. What if they ask me my name? Yeah, well, let's go with that, too. Don't want any risks here. It is amazing, isn't it? These lefties. Jim, I think we're over the target again. I think we're well over the target. You know, Act Blue has been notified for years that, hey, you've got massive problems with your payment structure. Like, they were taking all these, like, gift cards and things and people were able, international donors were able to give tons of money through this, like, really obviously and easily exploitable system. And as a result, Act Blue is in a world of hurt right now, and deservedly so. It's so long overdue. Act Blue employees keep taking the fifth. This is not the first time this has happened. They've been taking the fifth when asked about foreign fraud and whistleblower retaliation at that Democrat donation platform that was back in April of this year. Now their leader's doing it. The multiple committees have all been investigating fraud by Act Blue and the potential for foreign interference in our elections. These same lefties, what have they told us for years? Oh, Russia interfered to steal the 2016 election, that foreign interference is responsible for President Trump's victories. Not your votes. No, foreign interference is the reason President Trump wins anything. When it turns out, once again, this too is an act of projection, where the left is relying on foreign contributions to power their political engine in the absence of actual American support. House investigators have found that Act Blue, the left's leading online fundraising platform, weakened its fraud prevention standards ahead of the 2024 election, even as the company knew about significant attempted fraud on the platform. Act Blue has been accepting illegal foreign donations en masse. House investigators have found Act Blue tried to cover this up by misleading, withholding documents from Congress. It didn't work. The committees have been deposing Act Blue employees like crazy, asking them hundreds of questions. They're not answering. They're invoking their Fifth Amendment rights, including the questions like, what is your name? What is your quest? What is your favorite color? More ahead on The Vince Show.
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6: 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I'm Don Hellman with WJCW News. According to a new report from the National Education Association, Tennessee classrooms are losing teachers at a higher rate than any other state in the nation. The report found Tennessee saw the largest percentages of decline in its teacher workforce between 2023 and 2024 and 2024-2025 school years, losing 10.36% of its educators during that period, or more than 7,400 teachers. The report also ranks the volunteer state 40th in the country for average teacher pay at around $64,000 per year. State leaders have taken steps in recent years to address staffing shortages, including raising the minimum starting salary for teachers to $50,000 annually. A juvenile was transported to Johnson City Medical Center on Sunday after the bicycle they were riding struck a car in Greenville. Police said the bicycle came off North Hill Street near Bohannon Avenue and struck the car in the passenger side. The driver of the car was not injured. The police report indicated the child sustained suspected major injury, but did not elaborate. And the Carter County Commission Budget Committee voted to table proposed funding cuts to the Elizabethton Senior Center on Monday. Last week, the committee considered removing outside agencies, including the senior center, from its line items. The committee is set to meet on Thursday with a hearing. The full commission will meet on June 15th. With WJCW News, I'm Don Hellman.
7: 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Only a mark.

0: I'm Don Hellman with WJCW News. A man charged with second-degree murder in Kingsport was arrested Tuesday after a pursuit that ended in Hawkins County. According to Kingsport Police, 37-year-old Levi Carter was charged with second-degree murder after an alleged homicide investigation that started late Monday night. The Scott County, Virginia Sheriff's Office posted on social media at 11:32 a.m. Tuesday that Carter had been seen in Weber City. Carter was considered armed and dangerous. Kingsport Police confirmed at 2:38 p.m. that Carter had been taken into custody. According to the Scott County Sheriff's Office, Carter was taken into custody after stealing a vehicle in Scott County and fleeing. A pursuit began in Virginia before entering Tennessee, where law enforcement in Hawkins County joined the pursuit. The pursuit ended in Church Hill, where Carter was taken into custody. And a man was arrested after a domestic situation led to a standoff in Gray. According to Washington County Sheriff Keith Sexton, 55-year-old Robert Dillo was arrested following the standoff on Dutch Street on Tuesday morning. Dillo allegedly threatened a woman with a firearm. Sexton said that the victim left the home and deputies responded a short time later. Sexton said Dillo barricaded himself in the home for several hours. An arrest warrant was obtained and Dillo reportedly told deputies he was not leaving. The Washington County Sheriff's Office ultimately deployed gas to get Dillo out of the home. The Sheriff's Office said additional guns were found in the home and the windows in the home had been screwed into place. Additional charges against Dillo are pending. With WJCW News, I'm Don Hellman.
1: Going to be dodging those scattered heavy downpours around the region once again today. Only a marginal

0: As I mentioned earlier, it's such a thrill that Jasmine Crockett's been thrown out of the United States Congress by Texas. Thank you, Texas, for all the great work you're doing these days. Here's Jasmine Crockett saying that Austin Metcalf deserved to die because his hands are deadly weapons. He's Bruce Lee, you see.
1: If a 300-pound man is beating me, like on top of me and beating me down, I'm not limited to fist.
0: What?
1: You know, I would argue that even the only time we go into things like people's hands being considered deadly weapons is typically like if they're a professional boxer or that kind of stuff. But I think by the time you start getting to like football player, good argument. Good freaking argument. We're not talking about like the golfers. We're talking about football players, right? Like this is what they are trained to do, is to inflict like serious physical contact. And it's my understanding that the decedent was that.
0: Jasmine Crockett, you're perhaps wondering to yourself,

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0: 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PhD weight loss.
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2: 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We've run so hard away from the science and towards insanity. They'll never stop. They will never be done. They will always try to take more. 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